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1: It's a play fake. Hawkins rolls right, now throws a deep ball wide open down the field. That's Weaver. Bomar makes the catch inside the 10. He runs it into the end zone for the touchdown.
0: WVU takes on UT Martin this Saturday in a Week 2 matchup at Milan Pushkar Stadium. Pre-game coverage starts at 10 a.m. on the Mountaineer Sports Network, followed by the kickoff at 1 o'clock here on your new home for Mountaineer Sports. 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

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Got a song request, shout out, or just want to say hey? 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
1: It's a play fake. Hawkins rolls right, now throws a deep ball wide open down the field. That's Weaver. Bomar makes the catch inside the 10. He runs it into the end zone for the touchdown.
0: WVU takes on UT Martin this Saturday in a Week 2 matchup at Milan Pushkar Stadium. 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
3: It's a play fake. Hawkins rolls right, now throws a deep ball wide open down the field. That's Weaver. Bomar makes the catch inside the 10. He runs it into the end zone for the touchdown.
2: WVU takes on UT Martin this Saturday in a Week 2 matchup at Milan Pushkar Stadium. 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
2: On Thursday night, neighbors and friends from Morgan County and the surrounding communities gathered in prayer for the safety, strength, and well-being of those who dedicate their lives to protecting and serving others. Marcia Gavalik was in attendance and had a chance to talk to Jeff Fox from the Knights of Columbus Council 12191, and he explained how this event came to Berkeley Springs.
3: This is our second. We did one last year. I had watched one of the stations on DC. They were talking about a blue mass. I threw it by the council. They loved it. So we did one last year on September 11th. And we said, well, let's do it the Thursday closest to 9/11.
2: Not only was the event about prayer for active duty first responders, this event was also meant to solemnly remember those who've made the ultimate sacrifice in the line of duty. Sheriff Johnny Walter talks about how personal this mass was for him.
4: It does, because I was also a responder to the Pentagon that day. So, yeah, it touches me. I worked midnights the day it happened. I got home. A few hours later, I got the phone call to come back, and we went to the Pentagon for security. So, yeah, we spent weeks there.
2: Of course, today is the 25th anniversary of 9/11. Take a moment, remember those that we've lost. It's a day of sadness for those who knew 9/11 victims with West Virginia ties.
5: Parkersburg will remember native Mary Lou Hegg today. She worked as a financial analyst in the South Tower at the World Trade Center. Also at the Trade Center with West Virginia ties were former WVU quarterback Chris Gray, his office above where American Airlines Flight 11 struck. 1993 WVU graduate Jim Samuel was also at work at the Trade Center, as was West Virginia Wesleyan graduate Huck Farrell. Shelley Marshall worked as a Defense Department analyst at the Pentagon when she lost her life. She was married to a Morgantown native. And Huntington native Dr. Paul Ambrose, a highly respected young medical doctor who was on board American Airlines Flight 77 that hijackers crashed into the Pentagon. I'm Jeff Jenkins, WVMetroNews.com.
2: West Virginia Principal of the Year,

0: Trisha Riggleman of Musselman High School explained what went through her mind when it was announced she won the award.
1: It was an absolutely moment I'll never forget. You know, being in a room full of incredible educators, top five principals of the year in West Virginia, time honestly just stood still. And at that moment, all I could think about was my students, my staff, and the community at Musselman High School in Inwood, West Virginia, and how proud they were of the moment and what that represented of the work that they've poured into our school.
0: Congratulations to Mrs. Riggleman. You can hear that full interview on our Spotify page. For the Panhandle News Network, have a wonderful weekend. That's your news. I'm Clint Gage.
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3: 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On 81, between Winchester, Martinsburg, and Hagerstown, the northbound side fully open. Southbound side, it's construction again today, causing big delays from Rest Church Road to get into Clearbrook. 70, it's okay. Hancock, Hagerstown, Myersville, and Frederick lanes are open. Merging on the southbound 270, traffic is going to slow when you get to the Monocacy, Urbana to Hyattstown, and you're fine to the lane divide. 15 across Point of Rocks, it's busy. Traffic slows heavily when you get into Luckett's. Route 9, traffic slows at the West Virginia-Virginia line, and there's now an accident on Route 9 at the Berlin Turnpike. I'm Allie Oakley with traffic.
4: Here's your Panhandle News Network forecast. Today will be humid with a mix of clouds and sun reaching a high of 77. Tonight, expect mostly cloudy skies with humidity lingering and temperatures dropping to a low of 65. With your exclusive AccuWeather forecast, I'm meteorologist Joe Lundberg on Cool 92.9.

92.9, Morgan County's greatest hits. Good morning, I'm Danielle. 69 degrees, showers this morning, then a mix of sun and clouds later on today, a high of 80. 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

92.9 Morgan County's greatest hit, 617, 69 degrees. 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

0: Morgan County's greatest hits are on Cool 92.9. It's 621, 69 degrees. Showers this morning with a mix of sun and clouds this afternoon. We'll see a high of 80, not as hot as it's been the last few days. This community update is brought to you by Clark's Home Furnishings. There's a lot of stuff to do this weekend, and most of them are rain or shine because there is some showers in the forecast for tomorrow, like the Paw Paw Festival. It's from 10 to 5 at the Paw Paw School campus. Kids activities, vendors, food, music, and presentations about Paw Paws. Senior Life Services of Morgan County's Craft and Vendor Fair and Car Truck and Jeep Show is coming up tomorrow from 9 to 2 at the Senior Center on Sand Mine Road in Berkeley Springs. Funds raised will go towards building repairs. Tomorrow is also the Humane Society of Morgan County's second annual Tales on Trails 5K Run Walk, starting at 10 a.m. Registration at 9 at Kekapin State Park. Run it, walk it, bring your pup, and there'll be a pup swim afterwards. Also, tomorrow is the grand opening of the Morgan County Parks and Rec Catch and Release Fishing Park. That's from 5 to 7 tomorrow. And there'll be giveaways, free hot dogs, and drinks, and fun for the whole family. Then on Sunday, it's the Star Community Center Dolly event at 3 p.m. They will be showing Steel Magnolias. Half of all ticket sales will be donated to Dolly Parton's Imagination Library. And they're asking for all Dolly Parton lookalikes to honor her legend. And there'll be music from Black Cat. And if you want more information about any of these events, or if you have an event yourself, you can submit it on our community calendar. 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
3: 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Member FDIC. On 81 northbound, it's completely shut down in Stephen City. 81 northbound, completely shut down. Stephen City for a crash. There is a detour that's been established. This is an ongoing investigation and cleanup. You've got at least 2 miles of solid traffic to have access to that detour. The southbound side's not bothered by it at all. 81, Martinsburg, Hagerstown, Greencastle, all of that's in good shape. 70 is good. Hancock, Hagerstown to Frederick. Route 9, traffic isn't as slow. After the Shenandoah River to Harper's Ferry Road, heavy into Hillsboro, heavy when you get to the Berlin Turnpike. I'm Allie Oakley with traffic.
4: Here's your Panhandle News Network forecast. Today will be humid with a mix of clouds and sun reaching a high of 77. Tonight, expect mostly cloudy skies with humidity lingering and temperatures dropping to a low of 65. With your exclusive AccuWeather forecast, I'm meteorologist Joe Lundberg on Cool 92.9.

92.9, Morgan County's greatest hits, 6:32. Currently 69 degrees with showers throughout the area. With it being the 25th anniversary of the September 11 attacks, we're going to be revisiting some stuff and talking about it this morning throughout the show. Right now, here's Michael Jackson with Black or White on Cool 92.9.

0: Cool 92.9, Morgan County's greatest hit, 635, currently 69 degrees. Today marks 25 years since September 11th attacks, and in honor of the anniversary, a new survey from CBS News and YouGov look into how Americans view its impact on our country. While there's no doubt the event changed our country, 68% said it changed America forever, while 27% said it did for a while, but not permanently. According to the poll of over 2,000 U.S. adults, the majority of Americans feel remembering 9/11 is important, even if they didn't live through the event or remember it well personally. Younger adults do recognize it has significance. In the years following the attacks, many were on edge, believing another terrorist attack was likely to happen in the U.S. Currently, almost half of those people report feeling uneasy about terrorism, and 41% feel safe. Compared to the time around 9/11, 61% feel there is more security, while 25% feel there's less. Most people also feel there's less unity and patriotism now compared to the time after the attacks. If there was a terror attack today, about 52% of respondents believe Americans would be just as united today as they were after 9/11 or more so.
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2: 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On 81 northbound, it's completely shut down in Stephen City for a crash. Northbound 81 completely shut down in Stephen City for an accident. And there's a detour that's been established. It is like a parking lot for at least 2.5 miles on the approach to the exit for Stephen City. If you're jumping onto 81 out of Winchester, Martinsburg, Hagerstown, and beyond, into or Chambersburg, you're fine. 70, it looks good. Hancock, Hagerstown to Frederick, all lanes are open. Merging onto southbound 270, traffic slows south of Urbana past Hyattstown. 15 Point of Rocks, it's pretty heavy. Route 9, traffic slows at the West Virginia-Virginia line to Harper's Ferry Road. Heavy into Hillsboro. Heavy when you get to Percival Road to the Berlin Turnpike. And Route 7, it's okay out of Winchester to Leesburg. I'm Allie Oakley with traffic.
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5: Here's your Panhandle News Network forecast. Today will be humid with a mix of clouds and sun, reaching a high of 77. Tonight, expect mostly cloudy skies with humidity lingering and temperatures dropping to a low of 65. With your exclusive AccuWeather forecast, I'm meteorologist Joe Lundberg on Cool 92.9.

0: 92.9 Morgan County's greatest hits, Dan Hill from 1978, and Sometimes When We Touch. It is currently 69 degrees. Showers this morning with a mix of clouds and sun today. Not as warm today, high of 80. And Berkeley Springs is back on the field tonight as they take on Petersburg at home. And you can hear all the action with Nathan and Mike. And that is starting around 6:45 tonight and then kickoff at 7. You can hear it on the air on our WVRC mobile app and streaming live at our website, 929WXDC.com.
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2: 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That was easy. On 81 northbound, completely shut down in Stevens City, and that is because of an accident, very serious crash and investigation. Traffic is going to slow at least three and a half miles on the approach. After that, Winchester, Martinsburg, and Hagerstown, traffic is going to be okay, even into Chambersburg and Shippensburg. 70, no delays between Hancock, Hagerstown, and Frederick, merging onto southbound 270. Traffic's okay. Traffic slows south of Urbana to Hyattstown. 15 Point of Rocks, heavy getting into Luckett. The rest of the ride to Leesburg is good. Route 9. Traffic slows at the West Virginia-Virginia line, Harper's Ferry Road, Percival Road to the Berlin Turnpike, and Route 7 slows before and after you pass Route 9 O'Malley Oakley with traffic.
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3: On Thursday night, neighbors and friends from Morgan County and the surrounding communities gathered in prayer for the safety, strength, and well-being of those who dedicate their lives to protecting and serving others. Marcia Gavalik was in attendance and had a chance to talk to Jeff Fox from the Knights of Columbus Council 12191, and he explained how this event came to Berkeley Springs.
4: This is our second. We did one last year. I had watched one of the stations down in D.C. They were talking about a blue mass. I threw it by the council. They loved it. So we did one last year on September 11th. We said, let's do it the Thursday closest to 9/11.
3: Not only was the event about prayer for active duty first responders, this event was also meant to solemnly remember those who've made the ultimate sacrifice in the line of duty. Sheriff Johnny Walter talks about how personal this mass was for him.
5: It does, because I was also a responder to the Pentagon that day. So, yeah, it touches me. I worked midnights the day it happened. I got home. A few hours later, I got the phone call to come back, and we went to the Pentagon for security. So, yeah, we spent weeks there.
3: Of course, today is the 25th anniversary of 9/11. Take a moment, remember those that we've lost. It's a day of sadness for those who knew 9/11 victims with West Virginia ties.
6: Parkersburg will remember native Mary Lou Hegg today. She worked as a financial analyst in the South Tower at the World Trade Center. Also at the Trade Center with West Virginia ties were former WVU quarterback Chris Gray, his office above where American Airlines Flight 11 struck. 1993 WVU graduate Jim Samuel was also at work at the Trade Center, as was West Virginia Wesleyan graduate Huck Farrell. Shelley Marshall worked as a Defense Department analyst at the Pentagon when she lost her life. She was married to a Morgantown native. And Huntington native Dr. Paul Ambrose, a highly respected young medical doctor who was on board American Airlines Flight 77 that hijackers crashed into the Pentagon. I'm Jeff Jenkins, WVMetroNews.com.
3: West Virginia Principal of the Year Alicia Riggleman of Musselman High School explained what went through her mind when it was announced she won the award.
7: It was an absolutely moment I'll never forget. You know, being in a room full of incredible educators, top five principals of the year in West Virginia, time honestly just stood still. And at that moment, all I could think about was my students, my staff, and the community at Musselman High School in Inwood, West Virginia, and how proud they were at the moment and what that represented of the work that they've poured into our school.
3: Congratulations to Mrs. Riggleman. You can hear that full interview on our Spotify page. For the Panhandle News Network, have a wonderful weekend. That's your news. I'm Clint Gage.
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8: 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On 81 northbound, completely shut down in Stevens City, and that's for an accident and an investigation. Very serious crash. Traffic slows for at least 3.5 miles on the approach to the exit for Stevens City. If you're jumping onto 81 in Winchester, Martinsburg, Hagerstown, and Greencastle, you're going to be fine. 70 Hancock, Hagerstown, Myersville, and Frederick lanes are open, merging onto southbound 270. Traffic slows south of Urbana to Hyattstown. And then you're going to slow when you get to Germantown to the lane divide. 15 Point of Rocks, pretty heavy there, as well as Luckett's Route 9. Traffic is going to slow on the approach to Sagal Road, Harper's Ferry Road.

0: Road, and then you're going to slow Percival Road to the Berlin Turnpike. Route 7, traffic slows before and after you pass Route 9. O'Malley, Oakley with traffic.
1: Here's your Panhandle News Network forecast. Today will be humid with a mix of clouds and sun, reaching a high of 77. Tonight, expect mostly cloudy skies with humidity lingering and temperatures dropping to a low of 65. With your exclusive AccuWeather forecast, I'm meteorologist Joe Lundberg on Cool 92.9.

92.9, Morgan County's greatest hits. Good morning, I'm Danielle with you till 10 this morning. It's 68 degrees with showers throughout the listening area. We'll have the showers this morning and then a mix of sun and clouds. Not as hot today, high of 80. Here's Lionel Richie, you are on Cool 92.9.

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92.9 Morgan County's greatest hits. Justin requested that Journey song, Girl Can't Help It. It's 7:17. And behind September 11th, there are tons of stories. And I'm going to tell you one about a gentleman who was in charge of going through the debris after the collapse of the Twin Towers. That's coming up. Right now, it's the Cardigans with Loveful on Cool 92.9.

0: County's greatest hits are on Cool 92.9 721. It is currently 69 degrees with showers throughout the area. On our Facebook page right now, I ask you to share your memories of 9/11/2001. And I already have Destiny, Holly, and Kevin sharing their memories. If you were alive during that time, we all know where we were. And I watch, when it comes to 9/11 every year, I watch the stories that come out after all these years about all the people, how they survived it, how the stories of when they lost loved ones, how they've coped with it. And this year, I've been seeing a lot of people talking about the people that sifted through the debris after the Twin Towers collapsed. And there's one gentleman, D.H. Griffin. He was in charge of the Ground Zero cleanup, starting as a volunteer and working his way to being the point person. In total, the cleanup site spanned 17 million square feet with 275,000 tons of steel and 1.8 million tons of debris removed. I remember seeing those towers fall and thinking, wow, big buildings like that can fall like that? It was just, you know, unbelievable. I think we all would say that. But some of the most memorable wreckage, D8 said, was the human stories left behind. He said there was $500 million worth of gold and silver inside some of the bank vaults inside the World Trade Center. There were over 30 federal agencies that had to deal with it on a daily basis because of this. The buildings in the middle of downtown New York were near a number of federal agency buildings. That meant some of the materials his crew was hauling out was evidence in criminal cases. DH said we had to work with the DEA because there was several hundred pounds of drugs on site in the U.S. Customs evidence room. Alongside the drugs and gold were the just aspects of life in the city. There were more than 1,000 cars in the basement garages under the World Trade Center, an area made more complicated by the fact that two subway trains ran directly underneath the towers. Nothing was scooped up and thrown out. It was taken to two off sites where it was separated by hand. Teams looked for not just the things he mentioned, but rings, watches, wallets the families wanted of their loved ones. DH was at Ground Zero for 9 months, but his team was there for a total 19 months sifting through all that stuff. Some of the items recovered by his team and others working alongside them paint pictures of everyday life. The 9/11 Museum's artifact collection house has some of them, ranging from abandoned transit passes and ID cards to shoes and wallets. Some of the items found in the debris also speak to the heroism of the first responders who rushed towards the towers on September 11th. Among the collection at the museum is the FDNY Ladder 3 truck. It belonged to one of the first fire department crews to respond to the World Trade Center after the first tower was struck.
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2: 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On 81 between Winchester, Martinsburg, and Hagerstown, it looks pretty good. The southbound side kind of cleared out. See, there was this construction south of Rest Church Road. Route 11 took the bailout. Traffic is going to start slow before Branson Spring Road, and that's going to take you to Brewstown Road like a parking lot. 70 eastbound where 70 and 81 come together. It's kind of slow through that construction zone. Otherwise, to get into Frederick, it's pretty good. Southbound 270, south of 85 Buckystown Pike, it's heavy. 15, traffic slows south of St. Clair Lane to ride past Limestone School Road. Route 9, traffic slows before you get to Sagal Road to Harper's Ferry Road, and you're going to slow Percival Road to the Berlin Turnpike. And Route 7 after the Berlin Turnpike to Route 9, traffic is heavy. I'm Allie Oakley with traffic.
3: Here's your Panhandle News Network forecast. Today will be humid with a mix of clouds and sun reaching a high of 77. Tonight, expect mostly cloudy skies with humidity lingering and temperatures dropping to a low of 65. With your exclusive AccuWeather forecast, I'm meteorologist Joe Lundberg on Cool 92.9.

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0: It's 7:37, 69 degrees, showers throughout the listening area this morning with a mix of sun and clouds this afternoon, high of 80.
1: Here's some cool news.
0: The Oklahoma City Fire Department says crews had recently responded to a medical call involving a man who became sick while working in his yard. Firefighters provided care and made sure the man was safely inside an ambulance headed to the hospital. But before leaving, they noticed something he'd been forced to leave behind. A half-mowed lawn. We couldn't leave it that way, so we finished the job, the department wrote on Facebook. The gesture quickly resonated with people in the community, including one commentator who said their own neighbor is an Oklahoma City firefighter. For the Oklahoma City Fire Department, finishing the lawn was simply another way of looking after someone who needed help.
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3: 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On 81 northbound, completely shut down in Stephen City. It's a very serious crash investigation. Traffic is being detoured. Route 11 going into Stephen City is also a parking lot. Your northbound 81 delays are at least 5 miles of parking lot. And Route 11, it's 3 miles trying to get into Stephen City at this point. On 81, otherwise into Martinsburg, Hagerstown, Greencastle, it's fine. 70 between Hancock, Hagerstown, and Frederick lanes are open. Southbound 270, delays are out of Urbana to Hyattstown and through Germantown to the lane divide. 15, it's great. Route 9 lining up at Harper's Ferry Road and the Berlin Turnpike. I'm Allie Oakley with traffic.
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17: Here's your Panhandle News Network forecast. Today will be humid with a mix of clouds and sun, reaching a high of 77. Tonight, expect mostly cloudy skies with humidity lingering and temperatures dropping to a low of 65. With your exclusive AccuWeather forecast, I'm meteorologist Joe Lundberg on Cool 92.9.

0: 92.9, Morgan County's greatest hits, 752, raining throughout the four-state area. 69, the rain showers will be moving out with a mix of clouds and sun later on today, high of 80. On our Facebook page, 929WXDC, we're sharing our memories of 9/11. I've got a bunch of people on there sharing their memories. I love to hear the stories about where you were when there was a significant thing, you know, in your life. I mean, we can talk about what happened when we heard about schools shutting down or businesses for COVID. And, you know, for my age group, when the space shuttle exploded, that was one. Where were you? And my parents' generation, you know, when the president, JFK, was shot. So there's all those memories in people's lives. And so we're sharing those on our Facebook page, 929WXDC. The Mountaineers play here all season long. And tomorrow, they are at home taking on UT Martin. Pregame starts at 10 a.m. with kickoff at 1 right here on Cool 92.9.
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2: 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I don't see any accidents. 70 eastbound, pretty heavy there at 81. And then you're fine, Myersville to Frederick. You merge on to southbound 270, new accident south of the Monocacy. Traffic slows Urbana into Hyattstown, and Fingerboard Road 80 at Baker Valley Road, that is a crash. 15 riding into Luckett's past Limestone School Road, traffic is heavy. Route 9 traffic slows when you get to Sagal Road to Harper's Ferry Road, heavy into Hillsboro, heavy before you get to Percival Road to the Berlin Turnpike, and Route 7 slows Berlin Turnpike past Route 9. I'm Allie Oakley with traffic.
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3: On Thursday night, neighbors and friends from Morgan County and the surrounding communities gathered in prayer for the safety, strength, and well-being of those who dedicate their lives to protecting and serving others. Marcia Gavalik was in attendance and had a chance to talk to Jeff Fox from the Knights of Columbus Council 12191, and he explained how this event came to Berkeley Springs.
4: This is our second. We did one last year. I had watched one of the stations on DC. They were talking about Blue Mass. I threw it by the council. They loved it. So we did one last year on September 11th. And we said, well, let's do it the Thursday closest to 9/11.
3: Not only was the event about prayer for active duty first responders, this event was also meant to solemnly remember those who've made the ultimate sacrifice in the line of duty. Sheriff Johnny Walter talks about how personal this mass was for him.
5: It does, because I was also a responder to the Pentagon that day. So, yeah, it touches me. I worked midnights the day it happened. I got home. A few hours later, I got the phone call to come back, and we went to the Pentagon for security. So, yeah, we spent weeks there.
3: Of course, today is the 25th anniversary of 9/11. Take a moment, remember those that we've lost. It's a day of sadness for those who knew 9/11 victims with West Virginia ties.
6: Parkersburg will remember native Mary Lou Hegg today. She worked as a financial analyst in the South Tower at the World Trade Center. Also at the Trade Center with West Virginia ties were former WVU quarterback Chris Gray, his office above where American Airlines Flight 11 struck. 1993 WVU graduate Jim Samuel was also at work at the Trade Center, as was West Virginia Wesleyan graduate Huck Farrell. Shelley Marshall worked as a Defense Department analyst at the Pentagon when she lost her life. She was married to a Morgantown native. And Huntington native Dr. Paul Ambrose, a highly respected young medical doctor who was on board American Airlines Flight 77 that hijackers crashed into the Pentagon. I'm Jeff Jenkins, WVMetroNews.com.
3: West Virginia Principal of the Year Alicia Riggleman of Musselman High School explained what went through her mind when it was announced she won the award.
7: It was an absolutely moment I'll never forget. You know, being in a room full of incredible educators, top five principals of the year in West Virginia, time honestly just stood still. And at that moment, all I could think about was my students, my staff, and the community at Musselman High School in Inwood, West Virginia, and how proud they were at the moment and what that represented of the work that they've poured into our school.
3: Congratulations to Mrs. Riggleman. You can hear that full interview on our Spotify page. For the Panhandle News Network, have a wonderful weekend. That's your news. I'm Clint Gage.
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8: 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On 81, northbound, completely shut down in Stevens City. And that's because of a serious accident involving a tractor-trailer, and it's an investigation.

0: As well. So you got about 5 miles of parking lot style conditions trying to get to Stephen City. Route 11, yes, there was bailout there, and traffic is going to slow before Salem Church Road to get into Stephen City. So not an easy ride. A lot of people are using Tasker Road and taking that over to 81. So as you can imagine, the ride toward 37 is also going to be quite heavy. I don't see any problems. Martinsburg, Hagerstown, and Greencastle. Traffic looks pretty good. 70 also in great shape, Hancock to Frederick. I'm Allie Oakley. That's a look at your traffic.
1: Here's your Panhandle News Network forecast. Today will be humid with a mix of clouds and sun reaching a high of 77. Tonight, expect mostly cloudy skies with humidity lingering and temperatures dropping to a low of 65. With your exclusive AccuWeather forecast, I'm meteorologist Joe Lundberg on Cool 92.9.

Cool 92.9, Morgan County's greatest hits. 8:10 on your Friday morning. 69 degrees, showers throughout the area. Moving out as we go through the day. Not as hot today, a high of 80. Coming up, we have community conversations with Happy Rome from the Berkeley Springs Morgan County Chamber. That's around 8:30-ish. And then at about 8:20, we've got your Back in the Day. Right now, it's Madonna on Cool 92.9.

92.9 Morgan County's greatest hits. 818 on the way. We'll go back in the day. Right now from 1991, it's Lenny Kravitz. It ain't over till it's over on Cool 92.9.

0: Morgan County's greatest hits are on Cool 92.9. It's 8:22. Currently 69 degrees, showers throughout the area. Showers moving out throughout the day with a mix of sun and clouds. We'll see a high around 80. Not as warm today.
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0: 72 years ago in 1954, the Miss America pageant made its network TV debut. Miss California Lee Ann Merriweather was crowned the winner. Lee Merriweather later became Catwoman in the 1966 movie version of Batman TV series starring Adam West. 59 years ago, 1967, the Carol Burnett Show premiered. It ran for 11 seasons and won 25 Primetime Emmy Awards. 52 years ago, in 1974, Little House on the Prairie debuted on TV. 45 years ago, in 1981, Nancy Reagan said the White House really badly needs China, so she went out and spent $200,000 on new dishes. 39 years ago in 1987, while a tennis tournament ran overtime, Dan Rather stormed off the set of the CBS Evening News. The tennis coverage ended, and Rather was nowhere to be found, so the network went black for 6 minutes. 36 years ago in 1990, Warrant released their second album, Cherry Pie. And, of course, 25 years ago on this date in 2001, at 8:46 a.m. and at 9:03 a.m., two hijacked planes were crashed into the World Trade Center in New York. Two other flights crashed at the Pentagon and in the woods of Pennsylvania. A total of 2,792 people died in the World Trade Center attacks. 184 innocent people died in the Pentagon, and 40 died on the plane that crashed in Pennsylvania. And we'll never forget.
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4: 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On 81 northbound, it was completely shut down at the northbound side riding into Stephen City, and I believe they've reopened that. Now, there may be a new incident near the Truckway station. On northbound side of 81, heavy getting up toward 37, where there was another accident, and Route 11 took the bailout. So riding through Stephen City, absolutely jammed right now. 70, I don't see any problems between Hancock, Hagerstown, and into Frederick. It looks pretty good if you're riding on 15 Point of Rocks to Leesburg. Route 9, you're lining up for the Berlin Turnpike. It's just supposed to be some volume there. I'm Allie Oakley with traffic.
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5: Here's your Panhandle News Network forecast. Today will be humid with a mix of clouds and sun, reaching a high of 77. Tonight, expect mostly cloudy skies with humidity lingering and temperatures dropping to a low of 65. With your exclusive AccuWeather forecast, I'm meteorologist Joe Lundberg on Cool 92.9.

0: 92.9, Morgan County's greatest hits. It's currently 69 degrees, showers this morning with a mix of sun and clouds this afternoon, high of 80.
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0: And it's a happy Friday with Happy Roan from the Berkeley Springs Morgan County Chamber. Hi.
2: Hi there.
0: 4 weeks.
2: 4 weeks. I'm finally here. There was so much traffic this morning.
0: We've got this running thing about the geese. Last week, they moved out before you got here.
2: Yeah, this week, they were in the middle of the road, and they did not want to move.
0: No.
2: And Danielle said, well, did you honk at them? I said, no, that wouldn't do any good. They just honked back.
0: I'm like, that's so true.
2: I've learned, you know? So they finally moved enough, and they were ticked off as I was driving.
0: They're like,
2: by.
0: How dare you make us move out of the way?
2: Yeah. So I'm glad to finally be here.
0: So before we get to apple butter, let's talk about like the things coming up next week. Big things like the Morganite Awards.
2: Yes, yes. So next week, first we have our monthly membership meeting on Wednesday, which is going to be a great event. We have a great speaker lined up, and we're going to be at Senior Life Services of Morgan County, who put on a great lunch for us and our wonderful hosts. And then the very next day, Thursday, are the Morganite Awards. And I'm so excited. I was talking to somebody the other day, and he said, yeah, I always like to come and look around and see if I can figure out and guess who the Morganite's going to be. I said, yeah,

0: I don't think you're gonna this year.
1: Oh, really?
0: Oh, yeah. Oh, it's a fun one this year.
1: And so in years past, you've kind of told me like some stories leading up to it, like how the family members or people in their lives try to get them there. Any stories this year?
0: No stories yet. No, yeah. No, because that would be telling. I'll tell you a story about it next Friday. How about that?
1: All right. So there is a little bit of a story, I guess.
0: Oh, there's absolutely a story. Yeah.
1: Can't wait to hear it.
0: So for those of you who aren't familiar with the Marconite Awards, they're community awards, and we've been talking about them here for a while. So if you haven't been listening, you should have been. But you're listening now, so we appreciate that. So they're community awards. All of the nominations come from the community, and then an anonymous panel gets together and has a metric and puts all the numbers together. And so we've announced a lot of the award winners, but the top award, the Morganite, is the one that we have not announced yet.
1: Yeah, and it's a secret, and the person doesn't know.
0: No, nobody knows. Right now, I'm pretty sure there are three people who know, other than the panel. And like I said, I don't even know who's on the panel.
1: Yeah.
0: So, So, and none of us are telling. So, yeah, it's very exciting, and we can't wait to unveil who the Morganite is this year.
1: And people in the community can attend, right?
0: We would love it if they would. There are some really deserving people and businesses this year, as always. And they deserve you being there to cheer them on. So, come out and cheer on the Eastern Panhandle community. Yeah, epic. Wow, center. My brain this morning, I'm solid with the geese.
1: Yeah.
0: And Roy's Service Center, and really amazing people in the community. And come on, you want to be there anyway. So go to our website, berkeleyspringschamber.com, and grab yourself a ticket or seven, and we hope to see you there.
1: To segue into apple butter.
0: Okay.
1: Mark, who works with the Ice House and does all different things tech-wise and stuff throughout the community. He's always, if there's an event, he's running around town.
0: Yes.
1: I saw him at the Morgan County Expo, and I congratulated him.
0: Mm-hmm.
1: And he says, he's like humbled and appreciates it, but he's like, then I heard I have to be here early for Apple Butter Parade.
0: Yeah.
1: Because they ride on a float.
0: I mean, to be fair, that is kind of a pain.
1: Yeah.
0: But yes, all of the winners of the Morganites are the grand marshals of the Apple Butter Festival Parade. So yes, they will all be on a float waving, and Mark will probably be blushing. You won't be able to see it under his beard, but he will be. Yes,
1: I thought that was really cute.
0: Yeah.
1: Well, you all have your vendors are full, but when it comes to the parade, there are openings still.
0: There are, yes. So I was actually looking at that yesterday. We're about halfway full. Which is wonderful. But again, I just like to remind people, don't wait.
1: Yes.
0: I had a vendor yesterday who said, I thought I had time. And I said, I'm really sorry. And if we get cancellations, I'll let you know, but I can't give you space I don't have. Mm-hmm. So, it's just a good reminder to everybody that, if you know you want to be part of something, don't wait.
1: Yes, for sure.
0: Yeah.
1: Volunteers.
0: Yes, we need volunteers. Absolutely. There's a sign up place on our website. There's a sign up place through our email blasts. And it's fun to volunteer. It's fun to be part of that, to come and to sell quilt tickets or give directions or work in the beer garden or, there's a lot of opportunities to be a volunteer, and we would really love it if people would sign up. Yes.
1: Yeah. Anything else you want to add this morning?
0: Well, I would like to add, I know we're talking about apple butter a lot, and I know people are tired of listening to me talk about apple butter. So I just want to remind you that there are so many great events happening in the community over the next month that are not apple butter. This week, the Mountain State Cruisers have an event, and there's the 5K race that the Humane Society is doing. And meanwhile, Valkyrie Simulators is in Portugal representing Morgan County. So please follow us on social media so that we can keep telling you about all these amazing things happening right here or starting here and going to places like Lisbon.
1: Yeah.
0: And because I love being able to share that. And that's so important year round, not just apple butter. So please follow us on social media. We, of course, have the Chamber page on Facebook and Instagram. We have the Apple Butter Festival WV page on Facebook. And then our website is berkeleyspringschamber.com.
1: Thank you.
0: Thank you.
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12: Here's your Panhandle News Network forecast. Today will be humid with a mix of clouds and sun reaching a high of 77. Tonight, expect mostly cloudy skies with humidity lingering and temperatures dropping to a low of 65. With your exclusive AccuWeather forecast, I'm meteorologist Joe Lundberg on Cool 92.9.

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I'm going to be honest with you. That's just one of my favorite songs of all time. That is a couple of guys that know how to do some harmonizing. England Dan, John Ford Coley, right here on Cool 92.9. We're playing Morgan County's Greatest Hits. And I'll tell you what, my only day with you lovely folks this week, and only day that I know that I'm going to be around. So we're going to play some Daniel Wood's favorites over these last couple of hours, getting you through your work day the way that I know you want. And that's with Morgan County's Greatest Hits. That's what we do here at Cool 92.9.

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We are rolling along, getting you through your workday the right way. I am Daniel Woods, having a heck of a good time with you. And if you want to have a heck of a good time this weekend, well, you want to listen to Berkeley Springs High School football tonight. You want to listen to WVU football against UT Martin tomorrow. And then you can relive the 80s with Casey Kasem's American Top 40 80s with countdowns to the original broadcast every Sunday from 7 a.m. to 11 a.m. right here on Cool 92.9. 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

0: That's you too. 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Head over to our Facebook page every Tuesday to meet our new pet of the week. This week's pet is Boone, who's a longtime resident of HSMC, found as a stray back in 2016 and had some problems adjusting to shelter life, but he's overcome some behavior hurdles and eventually was placed in a foster home. He was with his foster for a year and a half, but sadly is back at the shelter. He's a sweet boy who does have a mind of his own for sure, who needs an owner who can give him some love and affection, but also set boundaries as he acclimates. A home with no children is a must for him, but he loves car rides and hanging out in the yard with his human. Boone and other adoptable animals are ready to find their forever home at the Humane Society of Morgan County. For an application to foster or adopt, go online to hsmc-wv.org. And tomorrow, the Humane Society of Morgan County's second annual Tails on Trails 5K is at Kekapin State Park, so do not miss that either.
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21: Here's your Panhandle News Network forecast. This afternoon will be humid with a mix of clouds and sun reaching a high of 79. Tonight will be mostly cloudy and humid with a low of 65. Tomorrow is expected to be mostly cloudy and humid with periods of rain and a thunderstorm in the afternoon. Wet roads and reduced visibility could impact travel. The high will be around 78. With your exclusive AccuWeather forecast, I'm meteorologist Joe Lundberg on Cool 92.9.

0: In the heat of the moment with Asia on Cool 92.9 playing Morgan County's greatest hits, and it's time for another look at your community calendar. 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

Janet Jackson on Cool 92.9, playing Morgan County's greatest hits, but I got my final hour with you awesome people. Rolling along, playing Morgan County's greatest hits. Let's get you into the weekend the right way, huh?

Hall & Oates. Cool 92.9 playing Morgan County's greatest hits. And folks, if you're worried about what's going to happen when I get out of here, don't worry. Just because Logan's not here doesn't mean the rest of the crew isn't. Parker Stone's rolling in at 3 o'clock. He's taking you into your weekend just how I know you want to. That starts at 3 right here on Cool 92.9.

0: Tony Braxton's on Cool 92.9, playing Morgan County's greatest hits. Ladies and gentlemen, I do have one more thing that I want to get off my chest before I get out of here. And, you know, this isn't something that I personally experienced, so maybe I'm being a little judgmental. But I think we've started oversharing a bit on the internet. One of the big trends on social media right now is divorce talk. That's T-O-K, as in TikTok, where people are getting on and getting into the nitty-gritty details of their divorces. And I get it. It's traumatic for people. It's something that really, obviously, cuts to the heart. It's something that is a big deal for you. It's an emotional thing. And I like the idea of having a community where people can talk about hard things. Let's just not overshare on the internet. How about that? Can we draw the line there? It's like, let's support each other. Let's talk about the things we've experienced. Let's not take it too far, because my goodness, there are times that I open some of these social media apps and just get hit in the face with a lot of things that I don't necessarily want to hear when I'm looking to scroll for a little while. But go out, support each other, talk about the things we've been through. But just remember, a little PSA from Daniel Woods. Keep it between the navigational beacons. That's just my personal opinion. We got more coming for you on Cool 92.9.
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4: weather. Here's your Panhandle News Network forecast. This afternoon will be humid with a mix of clouds and sun reaching a high of 79. Tonight will be mostly cloudy and humid with a low of 65. Tomorrow is expected to be mostly cloudy and humid with periods of rain and a thunderstorm in the afternoon. Wet roads and reduced visibility could impact travel. The high will be around 78. With your exclusive AccuWeather forecast, I'm meteorologist Joe Lundberg on Cool 92.9.

0: Phil Collins and Marilyn Martin. It's Cool 92.9 playing Morgan County's greatest hits. I'm Daniel Woods wrapping up this Friday on Cool 92.9. Getting ready to stay so long. Not sure when I'll be back, but as you know, I pop up pretty frequently here on Cool 92.9 playing Morgan County's greatest hits. So I'll talk to you then. But until then, that's Friday. I've been Daniel Woods and I am out of here.
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2: Can West Virginia stop Tommy the Tank? 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I'm Tony Caridi. That story coming up on today's Mountaineer Report, brought to us by Kroger, the official grocer of WVU Athletics.
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2: The Mountaineer football team will try to go to 2-0 on the young season tomorrow afternoon as they entertain the Skyhawks of Tennessee Martin. First ever meeting between the two schools. 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So, what do you need to know about Tennessee Martin? Well, this will be their third game of the season. They opened up week 0 and lost to Central Arkansas by a score of 36-24. Last week, they rolled over FCS newcomer Chicago State by a final score of 42-7. When it comes to personnel on the offensive side, they've been bouncing around using two different quarterbacks. Julian Calvez is a graduate student who transferred in from Grambling. He has been running the ball better than throwing the ball. He's completing just 52% of his passes, but he could get the start. But Tate Serber, a redshirted freshman from the state of Tennessee, will likely get the majority of the action against Chicago State. Last week, he completed nearly 70% of his passes, threw for 222 yards. In the backfield, they do like to run it. Their lead man is Tommy the Tank Ansley. They call him Tank because he weighs 220 pounds so far on the season, averaging almost 7 yards per carry. He has already scored 5 touchdowns on the ground. He wears number 39, so tomorrow, if you're listening, if you're watching, if you're there, keep your eye on number 39. Tommy the Tank will try to lead to some offensive fireworks for Tennessee Martin. Again, join us pregame time tomorrow at 10. That's today's Mountaineer Report, brought to us by Kroger, the official grocer of WVU Athletics. I'm Tony Caridi on the Mountaineer Sports Network from Learfield.
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Morgan County's greatest hits. You're listening to Cool 92.9. A good afternoon to you on this September 11th. A somber day throughout the country. The 25th anniversary today of the horrific events of September the 11th, 2001. We never forget and we always remember the lives lost that day. Here's more Stay in the Time. This is Cool 92.9.

Morgan County's greatest hits. You're listening to Cool 92.9. We talked earlier this hour of a somber day throughout the country. Today is the 25th anniversary of the horrific events that took place on September the 11th, 2001. Coming up, it might surprise you, more and more people have no recollection of what happened that day. We're talking that coming up in 7 minutes. Right now, it's Night Ranger.

Chuck Mangione right here on Cool 92.9. 25 years ago today was a day that was marred with fear and just absolute terror throughout the country. It is September the 11th, 2001 that we look back on. We remember that day. We remember the lives lost and the feeling we had for that day. Now, a lot of people, surprisingly, have no recollection of September the 11th, 2001. A new report has found 1 out of 10 adults in the U.S. have no memory of September the 11th, 2001. Now, that's happened 25 years ago. It's surprising, too, a lot of things that we consider old or ancient in terms of how it affected our lives is younger than September the 11th, 2001. This includes the iPod.

0: God, it is 3 months younger than the attacks on September the 11th. Google News, Skype, LinkedIn, Gmail, YouTube, the iPhone, Uber, Harry Potter movies, none of them had hit theaters. Lord of the Rings movies, none of them had hit theaters. Elf did not hit theaters yet. The first Pirates of the Caribbean movie would come 2 years later. The Notebook would come 3 years later. No American Idol, no The Office, no Lost, no Grey's Anatomy. Beyonce's solo career didn't start until 2 years after the events that day, and Taylor Swift's solo debut didn't come until 5 years later. Crocs didn't debut until a year later. The Nintendo DS didn't come out until 3 years later. It would take 5 years for the Nintendo Wii to hit stores, and common terms like selfie, hashtag, and YOLO were not even a thought as of yet. More to come. 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
13: Here's your Panhandle News Network forecast. Tonight will bring mostly cloudy skies with high humidity. The temperature will drop to 65 degrees with your exclusive AccuWeather forecast. I'm meteorologist Jason Caterina on Cool 92.9.

0: Joan, Jen, and the Black Hearts right here on Cool 92.9. It's time once again for another community update brought to you by Clark's Home Furnishing Service that you just don't get from the big guys. Going on tomorrow from 10 until 5 at Paw Paw School's campus, it is the Paw Paw Festival. 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
2: Memorial services continue across the country today as we reflect on 25 years since the attacks on September 11th. The Independent Fire Company in Ranson had their 25th annual Never Forget ceremony. The keynote speaker was John Cornelius, a West Virginia native who enlisted in the military shortly after the attacks.
3: Enlisted as airborne infantry, wanted to get to the fight as fast as possible. Ended up making a career of it. Lots of opportunity in the military. I became a helicopter pilot, instructor pilot, and ended my career right after the withdrawal from Afghanistan.
2: There was a special blue mass ceremony in Morgan County last night where our Marsh Gavalik was able to catch up with Morgan County Sheriff Johnny Walter. He was working in law enforcement in Washington, D.C. at the time and talked about how personal the mass was for him.
4: It does, because I was also a responder to the Pentagon that day. So, yeah, it touches me. I worked midnights the day it happened. I got home. A few hours later, I got the phone call to come back, and we went to the Pentagon for security. So, yeah, we spent weeks there.
2: As we look back at those we lost that day, Metro News' Jeff Jenkins speaks about the West Virginia ties to the tragic day in September.
5: Parkersburg will remember native Mary Lou Hegg today. She worked as a financial analyst in the South Tower at the World Trade Center. Also at the Trade Center with West Virginia ties were former WVU quarterback Chris Gray, his office above where American Airlines Flight 11 struck. 1993 WVU graduate Jim Samuel was also at work at the Trade Center, as was West Virginia Wesleyan graduate Huck Farrell. Shelley Marshall worked as a Defense Department analyst at the Pentagon when she lost her life. She was married to a Morgantown native. And Huntington native Dr. Paul Ambrose, a highly respected young medical doctor who was on board American Airlines Flight 77 that hijackers crashed into the Pentagon. I'm Jeff Jenkins, WVMetroNews.com.
2: 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We'll have Musselman against Wheeling Park on the Panhandle News Network. Both of those games will kick off at 7 o'clock. From the news desk, I'm Luke Wade.
6: It's Riley Green, and I'm here with Boot Barn.
7: When I was growing up in Alabama, we didn't have cowboys. Just small tracts of land, no big open fields. And to me, a cowboy was somebody that was tough, that wasn't scared to work. 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You know, he built houses his whole life. You have to have a pretty good work ethic to get up every morning and go do construction work in a hot sun in Alabama. And that was our version of a cowboy where I grew up.
6: Riley Green and Boot Barn, sharing a deep respect for the cowboy way.
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We'll have the Mountaineers kicking off against UT Martin. That kickoff is at 1 p.m. Hear the game in its entirety right here in your home for the Mountaineers, Cool 92.9.

0: Billy Ocean right here on Cool 92.9. We have gotten confirmation that this Monday's 78th Annual Emmy Awards will feature a tribute to Dolly Parton, though details are being kept under wraps of what exactly that tribute is going to be. Noah Kahan will perform the In Memoriam segment at the Emmys, and it will feature him performing Bridge Over Troubled Waters, a song he personally chose to perform. The ceremony is also set to honor Michael J. Fox with the Bob Hope Humanitarian Award. Celebrity presenters this year include the likes of Macaulay Culkin, Alan Cumings, Sally Field, John Hamm, David Harbour, Marcelo Hernandez, Kate Jackson, Cheryl Ladd, Dan Levy, Annie Murphy, Kiki Palmer, Amy Poehler, Florence Pugh, and Zendaya, among others. Mariska Hargitay will host the gala at the Peacock Theater. The 78th Annual Emmys airs this upcoming Monday on NBC and Peacock.
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2: 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Use as directed. On 81 southbound, traffic is going to slow past Hedgesville Road, and even on the northbound side, some brief delays related to the construction going on there. There was a fender bender being reported on the northbound side just before you got to Hammonds Mill Road. 70 westbound, traffic slows 270 to 340, and then you're going to slow Downsville Pike to 81, and then after that to Hancock, you're fine. 15, Leesburg to Luckett's, traffic slows, slowing at Point of Rocks and Mountville Road. Route 9 lining up for the Berlin Turnpike, Hillsboro, Harper's Ferry Road, and then after that to Charlestown and Martinsburg, traffic is going to be okay. I'm Allie Oakley with traffic.
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9: Here's your Panhandle News Network forecast. Tonight will bring mostly cloudy skies with high humidity. The temperature will drop to 65 degrees with your exclusive AccuWeather forecast. I'm meteorologist Jason Caterina on Cool 92.9.

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2: Memorial services continue across the country today as we reflect on 25 years since the attacks on September 11th. The Independent Fire Company in Ranson had their 25th annual Never Forget ceremony. The keynote speaker was John Cornelius, a West Virginia native who enlisted in the military shortly after the attacks.
3: Enlisted as airborne infantry, wanted to get to the fight as fast as possible. Ended up making a career of it. Lots of opportunity in the military. I became a helicopter pilot, instructor pilot, and ended my career right after the withdrawal from Afghanistan.
2: There was a special blue mass ceremony in Morgan County last night where our Marsh Gavalik was able to catch up with Morgan County Sheriff Johnny Walter. He was working in law enforcement in Washington, D.C. at the time and talked about how personal the mass was for him.
4: It does, because I was also a responder to the Pentagon that day. So, yeah, it touches me. I worked midnights the day it happened. I got home. A few hours later, I got the phone call to come back, and we went to the Pentagon for security. So, yeah, we spent weeks there.
2: As we look back at those we lost that day, Metro News' Jeff Jenkins speaks about the West Virginia ties to the tragic day in September.
5: Parkersburg will remember native Mary Lou Hegg today. She worked as a financial analyst in the South Tower at the World Trade Center. Also at the Trade Center with West Virginia ties were former WVU quarterback Chris Gray, his office above where American Airlines Flight 11 struck. 1993 WVU graduate Jim Samuel was also at work at the Trade Center, as was West Virginia Wesleyan graduate Huck Farrell. Shelley Marshall worked as a Defense Department analyst at the Pentagon when she lost her life. She was married to a Morgantown native. And Huntington native Dr. Paul Ambrose, a highly respected young medical doctor who was on board American Airlines Flight 77 that hijackers crashed into the Pentagon. I'm Jeff Jenkins, WVMetroNews.com.
2: 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We'll have Musselman against Wheeling Park on the Panhandle News Network. Both of those games will kick off at 7 o'clock. From the news desk, I'm Luke Wade.
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The Mountaineers kick off at 1 in the afternoon against UT Martin. You can hear the game right here on Cool 92.9. Pre-game coverage begins at 10 tomorrow morning.

Morgan County's greatest hits. 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

0: Morgan County's greatest hits. You're listening to Cool 92.9. It's time once again for celebrity birthdays on this 11th day of September. And if you are celebrating a birthday today, a big happy birthday to you from all of us here at Cool 92.9. Michelle Randolph is 29 today. She's the daughter of Billy Bob Thornton's Ainsley on Landman. Also celebrating a birthday today, Gemma Simmons from Agents of S.H.I.E.L.D. Elizabeth Henstridge is 39 today. Clark Kent on Superman and Lois. Tyler Hulchin is 39 today. Lady A singer Charles Kelly is 45 today. Ludacris, the rapper and actor, is 49 today. Cookie from Empire, Taraji P. Henson, is 56 today. Harry Connick Jr., the former American Idol judge, is 59 today. Moby is celebrating a birthday. He is 61 today. Also celebrating a birthday is Christy McNichol. She's 64 today. Big deal in the 80s. Also celebrating today will be Congressman Hoekstraat on Designated Survivor, Virginia Madsen. She's 65 today. And also played Helen in the original Candyman. Mick Talbot, 68, from the Style Council. John Moss from Culture Club, their drummer, is 69 today. Also celebrating today, Tommy Shaw from Styx, their guitarist, is 73 today. Gladys in Weapons, Amy Mandegren, is 76 today. Also plays Kevin Costner's wife in Field of Dreams. Grateful Dead drummer Mickey Hart is 83 today. And Brian De Palma is celebrating birthday number 86. Director of way too many movies includes Carrie, Dressed to Kill, Mission Impossible, The Untouchables, and more. More to come. 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
2: 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On 81, northbound riding through Winchester, yes, traffic is going to be a little bit slower. Slower when you get to Tavern Road, Dry Run Road in Martinsburg. After that, you won't see more delays till halfway Boulevard to 40. 70 westbound, traffic slows 355 over 340. Heavy at South Mountain, and as you leave Myersville, yeah, it's just a little pocket of traffic. 15 leaving Leesburg to Luckett's, heavy traffic, and then you're going to slow when you get to St. Clair Lane. From there, it's to Point of Rocks. Route 9 lining up at the Berlin Turnpike after Percival Road, off and on to Harper's Ferry Road. It's volume. I'm Allie Oakley with traffic.
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14: Here's your Panhandle News Network forecast. Tonight will bring mostly cloudy skies with high humidity. The temperature will drop to 65 degrees with your exclusive AccuWeather forecast. I'm meteorologist Jason Caterina on Cool 92.9.

0: Morgan County's greatest hits. You're on Cool 92.9. 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The Humane Society of Morgan County is having their annual Tales on Trails 5K run walk taking place tomorrow beginning at 10 in the morning at Cacapon State Park. 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
2: Memorial services continue across the country today as we reflect on 25 years since the attacks on September 11th. The Independent Fire Company in Ranson had their 25th annual Never Forget ceremony. The keynote speaker was John Cornelius, a West Virginia native who enlisted in the military shortly after the attacks.
3: Enlisted as airborne infantry, wanted to get to the fight as fast as possible. Ended up making a career of it. Lots of opportunity in the military. I became a helicopter pilot, instructor pilot, and ended my career right after the withdrawal from Afghanistan.
2: There was a special blue mass ceremony in Morgan County last night where our Marsh Gavalik was able to catch up with Morgan County Sheriff Johnny Walter. He was working in law enforcement at Washington, D.C. at the time and talked about how personal the mass was for him.
4: It does, because I was also a responder to the Pentagon that day. So, yeah, it touches me. I worked midnights the day it happened. I got home. A few hours later, I got the phone call to come back, and we went to the Pentagon for security. So, yeah, we spent weeks there.
2: As we look back at those we lost that day, Metro News' Jeff Jenkins speaks about the West Virginia ties to the tragic day in September.
5: Parkersburg will remember native Mary Lou Hegg today. She worked as a financial analyst in the South Tower at the World Trade Center. Also at the Trade Center with West Virginia ties were former WVU quarterback Chris Gray. His office above where American Airlines Flight 11 struck. 1993 WVU graduate Jim Samuel was also at work at the Trade Center, as was West Virginia Wesleyan graduate Huck Farrell. Shelley Marshall worked as a Defense Department analyst at the Pentagon when she lost her life. She was married to a Morgantown native. And Huntington native Dr. Paul Ambrose, a highly respected young medical doctor who was on board American Airlines Flight 77 that hijackers crashed into the Pentagon. I'm Jeff Jenkins, WVMetroNews.com.
2: 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We'll have Musselman against Wheeling Park on the Panhandle News Network. Both of those games will kick off at 7 o'clock. From the news desk, I'm Luke Wade.
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Morgan County's greatest hits. 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Later this hour, coverage of Berkeley Springs High School football. The Tribe are in action after their first win of the season against Clear Spring this past Friday. They take on the Petersburg Vikings at home at Morgan Field. We'll have the game broadcast here on Cool 92.9 and streaming live at 929WXDC.com. Luke Wigg steps in for Nathan to call this game alongside Mike. We'll have the game right here for you on Cool 92.9. Here's Errol Smith.

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Morgan County's greatest hits. This is Cool 92.9, due up in 7 minutes. It is our daily trip into the DeLorean and what happened in cool history here on this 11th day of September. That's coming up. Keep it here. It's Aretha Franklin.

0: The late Kenny Rogers right here on Cool 92.9. It's time once again for the daily trip into the DeLorean and what happened in cool history on today's date. The obvious one, of course, today is the 25th anniversary of the horrific events that took place on September the 11th, 2001 at 8:46 a.m. and 9:03 a.m. Two hijacked planes were crashed into the World Trade Center. Two other flights crashed at the Pentagon and in the woods in Pennsylvania in Shanksville. A total of over 2,700 people died in the World Trade Center attacks. 184 innocent people would die at the Pentagon attacks, and 40 would pass away in the plane that crashed into Pennsylvania. In 1954, the Miss America pageant made its network TV debut. Miss California, Lee Ann Merriweather, was crowned the winner. Also celebrating today, the Carol Burnett Show is celebrating its debut at 59 years ago in 1967. It ran for 11 seasons and won 25 primetime Emmys. Also, Tito Jackson and the Jackson 5 cartoon show debuted on ABC in 1971, featuring the Jacksons and their pets. Little House on the Prairie debuted on TV, starring Michael Landon and Melissa Gilbert in 1974. Also on today's date, in 1987, Lorne Greene, star of Bonanza and Battlestar Galactica, would pass away at the age of 72. Also on today's date, legendary Baltimore quarterback Johnny Unitas of the Baltimore Colts would pass away at the age of 69. Also on today's date, Kim Hunter, who played the chimpanzee Dr. Zira in the first Planet of the Apes, would pass away at the age of 79. Three's Company superstar John Ritter would pass away unexpectedly of a previously undetected heart ailment at only the age of 54 on today's date in 2003. And on today's date in 2026, the long-awaited follow-up to Practical Magic, Practical Magic 2, was released in theaters. More to come at Cool 92.9.
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2: 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Hawkins rolls right, now throws a deep ball wide open down the field. That's Weaver. Bomar makes the catch inside the 10. He runs it into the end zone for the touchdown.
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21: 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It is a Friday night in the fall, and there's nowhere else you'd rather be as we're high above the playing surface at Morgan Field for a renewed rivalry matchup between Berkeley Springs and the Vikings of Petersburg. Hello, everybody. Alongside Mike Burks, I'm Luke Wiggs filling in tonight. No Nathan Rooney, but I promise he'll be back at the controls next week as we get ready for the game tonight. And we've got some business to take care of, Mike, before we get to hear from head coach C.J. Watts. We'd be remiss if we didn't start the broadcast by, first of all, my condolences. You were not crowned Mr. Indian this year. My apologies. Maybe next year. But we got to hear both Carly Wood, who raised over $6,000, and Kyle Moore, who raised over $10,000, crowned Miss and Mr. Indian. Congratulations to them.
22: Yeah, it's the first time for Mr. Indian this year. So.
21: All right, very good. Let's talk a little bit about this matchup tonight. I think it's imperative that this Berkeley Springs team obviously started with a tough loss against Kaiser but bounced back against Clear Spring last week. I think you've got the offense going the way you want to, the way that Jalen Miller was able to throw the football, and you're going to need the offense to be good against Petersburg tonight.
22: The offensive line has really got to step up this game, I'm telling you, because it seemed like years passed. But 2014 was last time Berkeley beat them. So if the offensive line and practice was really good this week, and they keep going over

0: assignments and stuff like that. But the most crucial part at Berkeley so far this year is unnecessary penalties.
1: Yes.
0: They beget so many unnecessary penalties. They had guys jumping off sides. They had personal fouls and stuff like that. Well, that's got, you got to cut all that stuff out.
1: Absolutely. Looking to play a clean game tonight, and we'll see if it can be back-to-back victories for the Tribe. Let's get our pregame coverage started by hearing some of the pregame thoughts of head coach C.J. Watts as Coach Watts caught up with our Nathan Rudy earlier this week. Let's hear how that interview sounded.
2: What are your takeaways? I know that the freshmen got involved a lot in the wide receiver core. I also know, you know, Jalen Miller, he was throwing out of his mind with six touchdowns.
3: Yeah, I mean, it starts with Jalen. We know he can extend plays. He's a hard individual to bring down. He's going to extend plays with not his legs, but also his eyes downfield. He finds where the defense shifts to his rollouts, that he finds open receivers that now are, you know, left alone. The receiving core, it's just the reps that we get at practice, seeing our depth and comfortability of putting them out there, knowing their routes and formations. We have plenty of skilled guys to go around, and like I mentioned, I was happy to see some of these guys get some first receptions in game and score a few touchdowns for a bright career that we have, or bright future we have with the future class, or the freshman class that I currently have. Those line at times, you know, protecting Jalen, keeping him up, but also extending those plays and not just letting a rusher go by free, right? Keeping hands on so Jalen can move the pocket throughout the field and find receivers downfield.
2: Absolutely, and that's a great thing to mention, too. The offensive line probably played the best that an offensive line has played in the past year for you guys, and just giving Jalen Miller all the time in the world, and for Miller to make the right decision, just staying poised in the pocket, knowing when to scramble and when not to. Was there anything that you said last week to basically instill it into the boys during practice or before the game, just to make sure that they stay calm, cool, and collected?
3: We always preach the selflessness here, being selfless players. So for the O-line, you're the group that has to be the most selfless out of all. You're doing the dirty work every play, allowing for the skill guys to, you know, go score and have the fun. But also seeing them sprint down the field and celebrating with their teammates, that's what it's about, keeping the energy up, knowing that it's bigger than just you as an individual. We're trying to build a program here that everyone we want success for the person next to us. We want them to go out and do their job and do it the right way and do it the best of their abilities. When you start having a selfless team that play for each other, you're going to see effort, energy stay up throughout the game. And that's something that we preach on week to week. But also, like I mentioned, we do have a good group of leaders that have bought into that as well.
2: Absolutely. And then going into this week, preparing for your all's second game or second home game, third game of the season against Petersburg. They're no team to scoff at. They're a very well-rounded team. How do you guys prepare for them coming up?
3: Right now, offensively, we've been preparing just being physical. We have to be able to establish the run game. I've told the line this. Yes, you throw for 400 yards. You should have positive results from that, but if you turn that script and you now, you know, rush for 200 yards, now you're controlling the game in a lot different asset than what I'm wanting to do. I would like to control the game on the ground as well. So again, that's something we're trying to be able to build, is finding the pieces for our run game, right? And adding Cooper McDonald back to the O-line should help, and also on the B-line. But with Petersburg, they got athletes out in space. They do have size up front. It's a team that is well coached, and they're expected to have success. I mean, year in, year out, you see they're in the top 16. They're in a playoff game. They're playing past week 11. So it's definitely a respectable opponent. I told the kids, like, yes, last week was fun. You went out. We did our job, but now it's time to move on. It's a new week, and it's another opponent coming to your house. And, again, we have to be able to respond. That's something I always tell them, not getting too high or caught up what we did last Friday, now focus on this Friday. Because they are, like you mentioned, a team that is competitive throughout the state, and they are expected to win football games.
2: And last year, obviously, you guys lost to these guys 56-13, but it was the opening game. It was the opener last year. You guys were on the road, so it was kind of difficult there. But how do you seek revenge and basically flip the script as opposed to last year going to basically winning, hopefully winning this year?
3: So, I mean, I don't refer too much as last year to these guys. They'll bring it up in the past. I'm like, hey, look, we're not the team from last year. You don't have to, you know, a lot of different faces around this program for this year. And we're talking, this is our third game. So we've had a lot of in-game reps, which you can't emulate game. It's hard to emulate in-game reps at practice, right? We have had two full weeks of practice and two games now. Now, Petersburg is coming off a bye, so they've had a lot of time to prep and clean up things that they may have wanted to fix from their Pendleton County loss. But again, this is a team that's going to come in focused, Petersburg is. They're going to come in ready to compete. And again, we preach to the kids, something that is hard to accomplish doesn't come easy, right? Beating a Petersburg team that won a lopsided game last year and is probably to be an expected favorite around the state, that is something that we have to work hard to accomplish, to stay competitive through the four quarters and find a way to win the game through those four quarters and staying competitive and not getting down, not letting the highs and lows of the game control our attitude too much, focusing on this play, the play that is happening currently, and then leaving what's happened in the past in the past.
2: Absolutely. And lastly, I'll end with this. I noticed that nearing the end in the second half of the game against Clear Spring, you all experimented with different formations on offense with a bunch formation. You sent more men in motion than you already have been doing. Is that something that we'll see further on and throughout the season, whether it's a bunch formation or different guys being utilized in motion?
3: Yeah, there's times in the game where we will work in a different formation here and there. We don't want to show too much, especially in the game late. Like, we started just experimenting some emotion and timing things more so that you need to get down in games. So that's kind of what we did. But we still kept our play calling vanilla. It wasn't any different plays that we hadn't run. It was just a different look at it. Also seeing what the timing looks like if we do bunch the receivers up versus having them out wide with the same concept that we like to run. Giving them teaching points on film, how it changes to landmarks when you're in tight versus out wide. That's kind of things that we like to do. But we always have wrinkles ready to go in special situations if it arises, right? We need to go score quick before a half or try and get a last-second stop, whatever it may need. Like, we have some of these things that we haven't shown. And like I said, we in the Kaiser game, we didn't get too out of our comfort zone because eventually that game got out of hand. But when them Clear Springs, with it being in our favor, we just practiced some different guys in motions, understanding where to line up. We put in some new receivers as well to see how their route running would be and seeing their comprehension of the playbook as well.
2: Coach, thank you so much, and good luck this Friday against Petersburg.
3: Thank you, guys, and thank you for the coverage you give our players.
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1: Very patriotic coded here at Morgan Field tonight in Berkeley Springs. It was red, white, and blue papering that Berkeley Springs just smashed through as they made their way onto the field, and it was Cooper McDonald that was carrying the Stars and Stripes as, of course, we reflect on 25 years since the attacks on September 11th. That is certainly a theme. We had a member from the West Virginia Troopers Association that went out to midfield for the coin toss, so a very powerful moment that is about to set the table for some high school football. Mike Burks to my left. I'm Luke Wiggs, and Mike, Berkeley Springs won the toss. They're putting the offense out there. They want to be aggressive in this rivalry game. I like the decision from Coach Watts.
0: Oh, yes, I really do, too. I'm not one of them guys who want the ball the second half. If I got the good offense that they got, I like them having the ball right now so we can get down and score. That's my opinion.
1: Absolutely. You've got Chase Stotler back deep to receive along with Cohen Proctor and the ever-dangerous Kyle Moore. Berkeley Springs will work from right to left across your radio dial in the banana suits, white helmets, yellow tops and bottoms, and dark blue numerals and dark blue lettering as well. Petersburg kicks from left to right. They're wearing white uniform tops with black bottoms and red trim, black numerals that are trimmed in red. Those white helmets have a red and black stripe right down the center. And a man that we're going to be talking a lot about tonight, Peyton Matheny, their starting quarterback, also their punter, their kicker, their place kicker. He's got the ball on a tee. Toe will meet leather, and we'll get this Class AA game underway. Week 3 for the Berkeley Springs Indians. It's a line drive kick. That'll roll a couple of times and snake its way out of bounds, so we'll start with a penalty. Smart decision by Stotler to watch that go out of bounds, and we'll see if Berkeley Springs will take it at the 35 or elect to re-kick.
0: Yeah, I'm curious to see if Berkeley come out passing right off the bat. He liked that little swing back, little swing pass to Jake Holleball, and he scored twice this year on that same play, like long run, 70, 75 yards.
1: Jalen Miller, the senior quarterback, will be taking this first snap as they move the ball up to the 35-yard line. He's completed 34 of the 56 passes he's thrown this season for 637 yards and 8 touchdowns, the lion's share of which came in last week's victory, 41-12 against Clear Spring. We'll start the game with a whistle, as it looks like we might have an issue. I don't know if the white hat thinks that I'm an assistant coach, but he keeps looking at me when he's yelling at things in the press box. I can't help you, bro. First and 10 at the 35-yard line, twin receivers to either side. Low snap, and Miller in a busted play is just going to try to run with it, and he's going to be snuffed out on the edge by Rydell Nesselrode. And that low snap just doomed that play from the start. It's going to be a loss of a couple of yards for Miller.
0: That's what I was talking about, the offensive line. They can't afford any mistakes at all with this strong Petersburg defensive line.
1: That shifts the ball to the left hash. It'll be second down. They'll call it a loss of 3, the 13, all the way back to the 32-yard line. Twin receivers tied to the formation of either side. Miller puts one in motion from left to right to unbalance it. That's Kyle Moore. Takes the snap, looking out to his right, trying to extend the play as the pocket collapses, fires middle of the field, and the pass is caught. Getting back that negative yardage on the previous TFL is Gunnar McConaughey. He gets across the 35 and up to the 38 for a modest gain of 5 to bring up third down at 7.
0: Yeah, this is Connor's first year of football, being a junior.
1: And a well-run route there for McConaughey, and it brings up third down and long. We'll call it third down and 7 from the 38-yard line for the Tribe. Trips to the wide side left, single receiver right. Snapback Miller's looking Kyle Moore's way, and he bounced the pass right in front of him. One-on-one coverage. He had best on best there with him and Peyton Matheny. Simple comeback route, and Moore had the leverage, but Miller threw that ball at his feet. So a decision to be made here early for Coach Watts, and it appears as though Berkeley Springs will send the punting unit out there.
0: Yeah, also noticed Kyle Moore slipped one up there. We had some rain earlier this morning, so I'm sure that feels a little damp.
1: Wyatt Chandler back deep to receive the punt. That's about to come from Jake Alaba. Alaba standing at his own 26-yard line. The returner, Chandler, standing at his own 30. Looks like we're going to have a timeout. The official point.

0: in the direction of Petersburg as they saw something they didn't like with special teams out there. So a minute and 6 seconds into this game, we'll step aside for 30 seconds. 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
0: Snap back to Oliva, gets his punt away. It's a knuckleball that'll be fielded at the 30-yard line by Chandler. With a blocker to the 35, he's taken down low. And a great open field special teams tackle by Mason Nichols. And we'll see this Petersburg offense take over for the first time. Their quarterback, Peyton Matheny, one of the better in Class AA, as they played just one game this season. It was a loss to Pendleton County, 43-36, but he by far the offensive MVP. 17 carries, 145 yards, and a touchdown. And he threw for three more touchdowns, 15 of 23 passing for 274 yards and three scores, and did not throw an interception. And we'll see what the Triumph tried to do to make him uncomfortable tonight.
4: Yeah, he likes to keep the football and run.
0: He'll start in an empty backfield as we see twin receivers to either side of the formation and a tight end to the right in a crowded box for Berkeley Springs. Man in motion from right to left. That's the other Matheny. This snap back to Peyton Matheny. They set up a tunnel screen, and the pass is caught by Nick Vance as he gets across the 40 and up to about the 41-yard line. So we'll call that, sir. Rather, that was Ian Doman that made the reception, and we'll call it a gain of three.
4: I haven't seen that for a long time, the bubble screen.
0: Absolutely. So an easy completion for Matheny to get his first of the game. And actually a pretty favorable spot will give him a gain of four as they move the nose of the football up to about the 41.5-yard line. Berkeley Springs working out of a four-man front, playing with two linebackers and five defensive backs. Got an extra tight end in on this set. Tight ends to either side, single receivers to either side, and the man in the backfield that gets the carry, that's Ertl on first down. And Micah Ertl is able to follow his right guard only for a gain of about a yard before the Berkeley Springs line converged on him for a gain of a yard. It brings up third and five.
4: Yeah, Berkeley Springs, ever since first play game, they've actually stepped up their defense a lot.
0: So third down and five, and a crucial moment early for this Berkeley Springs defense, going three downs and out on their first offensive drive, looking to return the favor to the rivals. Ertl remains in the backfield. He's to the right hip of the quarterback, Matheny. You've got a single receiver right, twin receivers, make it a single receiver left and twin receivers right, and a tight end to the left side as well on third and five. Matheny takes the snap, rolls out right, wants to take a shot down the field, has a man in Doman breaking open, makes the catch at the 25, 20, 15, 10, and he's going to be tackled right about the 10-yard line. Got to give a lot of credit for Roman Ops not giving up on that play as he chased him all the way down to the 10.
4: Yeah, the freshman there sort of got, he bit on that fake, he didn't stay with his man. But that's a learning experience for the freshman.
0: So we'll call it first and goal now for Petersburg. The ball will be placed at about the 8-yard line. Heavy personnel out there again, a tight end to either side, a receiver to either side. Ertl in the backfield to the right of the quarterback. Snap back, Matheny steps up in the pocket. It collapses on a blitz. He rolls out to his right. Now he steps up once again. Berkeley Springs is after him. He gets away from one tackler, rolls out to his left. He'll be tackled at the 10-yard line. Relentless pursuit of the football as Jake Oliva was able to finish him off there for a loss of a couple, and Berkeley Springs got home to the quarterback.
4: Yeah, very good play on Jake Oliva right there, because I think if Jake wouldn't have got him, he'd probably scored.
0: He did his part, did Matheny, to extend that play a lot longer than he had any business of doing it, but still takes the sack for a loss of 2 yards. So second and goal, they move the ball back to the 10-yard line as it favors the left hash. Two receivers split out to the right, single receiver left. That's Parker Matheny, the freshman. Peyton Matheny, the quarterback, standing in the gun on second and goal. Puts his brother in motion. They'll hand it to him on the end around. He gets a block up to the 10, to the 5, looking to turn the corner, and he's going to be brought down at about the 6-yard line. We'll call that a gain of 4. That was Matheny to Matheny.
4: Yeah, I imagine you'll see a lot of that. Well, that's a day. Brother to brother.
0: All right, so Berkeley Springs looking to bend, not break here after that gain of 4. Brings up 3rd and goal from the 6-yard line.
4: Yeah, Brooklyn needs a big stop right here.

0: Looks like, well, we'll see if the offense stays out there or not. We've seen a couple of changes to some different specialists to come into the game, and I believe one of them is the long snapper, Matthew McDonald. So it actually looks like Petersburg's going to attempt the field goal there. This will be a 23-yarder on the right hash. Micah Ertl, the junior, is the holder. McDonald is the long snapper, and Matheny the kicker. The kick is up, and that kick is good. 3-0. Petersburg has drawn first blood here at Morgan Field, and will step aside for the second time in the quarter. 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
0: Berkeley Springs goes three downs and out on their first offensive drive. Petersburg ripped the ball down the field in rather quick fashion, a couple of completions to Ian Dolman, but then stalled after they had it first and goal from the eight. Berkeley Springs with a sack, forced a couple of incompletions, and then we had the 23-yard field goal for the game's first points by junior quarterback and do-everything player Peyton Matheny. So 3-0 to the visitors.
3: Yes, sir. That was actually a victory for Berkeley Springs, not giving up a 7 points and just holding the field goal.
0: Absolutely. Matheny's got the ball teed up again. He drives it high into the Berkeley Springs sky, and it'll be a touchback. Don't see a lot of those in AA football.
3: I guess he can go play anywhere he wants.
0: Yeah, absolutely. Absolutely. And we'll see this Berkeley Springs offense take over. Had moments on that first drive. You had the Miller completion to McConaughey. Miller unfortunately started the drive with a busted play and then was not on the same page with his top target and Kyle Moore on that curl route on third down where Moore stumbled. So we'll see if they fare better in this, their second possession. Taking over at the 20-yard line with 7:26 left to play in the third quarter, and it is 3-0 to the visiting Vikings of Petersburg. Three receivers left, single receiver right for Miller to operate out of the gun. He takes the snap, bobbles it for a moment, throws a two-handed shovel pass into the slot, and it's caught. This is Oliba. Oliba gets across the line of scrimmage, and not much more. That was weird. It was a chest pass like a basketball game.
3: Yeah, he sort of fumbled a little bit there in his hand, so I think they're trying a little bit too much too soon. Just let the game come to them is what they need to do.
0: So Oliba, on the reception there, is able to pick up a couple of yards. In fact, they're only going to give him a single yard. Up to the 21, the ball moves to the left hash mark, and Berkeley Springs will go into a tighter set. They've got twin receivers tight to the formation on either side, and Braden Boyer to the right hip of the quarterback, Miller in the gun. Miller takes the snap again to throw with time in the pocket, takes a couple of steps to his right. Now they're after him. He's going to have to launch it down the field, and this ball is tipped and nearly intercepted on the deflection. It was a wobbling ball intended for Roman Oms. He tried to make a play on it, popped it up, and then Garrett Dolby almost intercepted it for Petersburg. It's third down.
3: Yes. You know how they always say, you know, hit your hands, you're supposed to catch it. I thought it was a catchable ball myself.
0: Yeah, it wasn't the greatest spiral, but you're right, he got it there. Umps had to stop his progress for just a moment, but that just hit him on the hands. Yeah. We have a late penalty here.
3: Yeah, offside, about a 10-yarder.
0: Yeah, must have missed a, well, it wasn't a personal foul.
3: Rough the quarterback.
0: Okay.
3: I think that's what it's going to find out.
0: They move the ball all the way up to the 36-yard line, and Berkeley Springs says, hey, thank you very much for the first down. So the clock will stop momentarily at 6:55 here in our opening quarter. Second drive of the game for Berkeley Springs, down 3 points. Three receivers right, single receiver left, that's Kyle Moore. And he's currently drawing one-on-one coverage. The handoff here on first down, that's a punishing shoulder by Boyer, who shed free of the first tackler before he was brought down to the second level by McDonald. He gets up to the 41-yard line for a gain of five.
3: Yeah, it was a good run by Boyer. Like I said, he's a hard-nosed, straight-ahead runner. Now they brought in Chase Stotler. Now that's here's your speedy back right here.
0: Yeah, I was going to say we expected to see a good mixture of Boyer and Stotler in this game. And we'll see if Stotler will get the carry here on second and five. Three receivers split out to the wide side right. Single receiver left. You've got a three-man front for Petersburg. And they will hand the ball off to Stotler. Running right side. He bounces it out. He's got the first down to the 50 to the 45. And he's going to be pushed out of bounds by Matheny near the 40-yard line. So there you go. A little thunder and lightning for Berkeley Springs offensively here with the two running backs. That's a gain of 18 yards.
3: Yeah, like I say, speed kills. And he's got some speed about him. He's only a sophomore.
0: And they're going to go a little up-tempo here, Berkeley Springs. They're going.

0: Two. Well, we'll see if they keep the running back Stotler out there or not. They will. They're going to flex him out as a receiver. Four receivers in a diamond pattern to the left and a single receiver right. Snap back to Miller. Looking right side. He wants to launch it towards the end zone for more in one-on-one coverage. The ball is up. He makes the catch. If he stayed in bounds, and he did at the 8-yard line. Just great chemistry between those two. A hookup of 32 yards, and it's first and goal for the Tribe.
1: Yeah, Berkeley Springs, Kyle Moore, he's like Mr. Everything, just like Matheny is. And Kyle don't drop too many passes.
0: Not at all, especially not that in solo coverage.
1: Well, being 6'2", you can go up after him.
0: Absolutely. And we'll see if they target him again. You've still got that lone defensive back out there in Nick Vance. One-on-one coverage on Moore. Three receivers to the left. Snap back to Miller, the quarterback. He wants to hand it off. Stotler running stretch play to the left of the five. Cuts upfield towards the goal line, and he's into the end zone for a Berkeley Springs Indians touchdown. Chase Stotler, a couple of carries for him on this drive. He got the big run of 18 yards, and that time he punches it in from 8 yards out, and Berkeley Springs has the lead.
1: Very good play, very good play. That's the way to control the ball and get down the field.
0: Big answer as well, falling behind 3-0. You love to see that, and we're about to see Berkeley Springs attempt this extra point with the clock stop. 6:03 left to play here, first quarter.
2: Number 25, Cohen Proctor, back to kick.
0: Cohen Proctor looked pretty good in warm-ups. But we're knocking on wood here in the press box to see if that translates to the game. Looking for the extra point. The snap, the hold, the kick is blocked. And I'll tell you, they got some pressure into the backfield in a hurry. And you had a couple of protectors there just de-cleated. So 6-0 will be our score. I'm sorry, make it 6-3 our score with 6:03 left. Stotler with that 8-yard touchdown run. And Berkeley Springs leads 6-3. Again, Mike, it's always tough. This is a Petersburg team that's had your number. They beat you 9 times in a row. Lesser Berkeley Springs teams would see them come down the field, kick those 3 points, and say, well, same old, that's it.
1: That's right.
0: Not this team. They fought down the field, and they take the lead.
1: Yeah, this is a whole different team from Berkeley past. I mean, I've seen years back, you know, they dropped their heads right, you know, early, which this team is not that. The new coaching staff and everything, I talk to a lot of the players, and the players, they really like this coaching staff. I mean, they seem like they all get along, and they just stand up flat like this coaching staff, and they're good coaches, too.
0: Yeah, got the opportunity to listen in to Nathan Rudy's conversation with Coach Watts earlier in the week, and you can tell that, you know, younger guy has the guys fired up, you know, good numbers coming out for Berkeley Springs this year, and a little bit more of a modern offense and defense, I think, has also inspired these players to come out, and it seems as though they like playing for Coach Watts.
1: Yeah, Watts brought one of his players from last year from Hedgesville, from Berkeley Springs, Gavin Young, down there.
0: Oh, very nice. Always nice to see Gavin Young, former standout here, of course, at Hedgesville as well, and at Shenandoah right now, University, I believe, playing football.
1: No, he's not playing
0: anymore. Oh, he's not anymore? Okay.
1: No.
0: Well, he was there at one point, and now he's just here as a fan and soaking up the atmosphere.
1: Yeah, he gets some coaching experience. He coaches the wide receivers.
0: Oh, okay, I see. We've got the ball teed up for Cohen Proctor, and Petersburg now down 3. We'll look to receive this kick. They've got a couple of returners back. Into the sky it goes. It's McDonald that fields it at the 15-yard line. Cutting between the hash marks to the 30, to the 35, and up to the 40 before he's dragged down by Berkeley Springs' Cameron Stotler. And yeah, it'll be good field position for the Vikings.
1: Very good return on that.
0: So first and 10 for Petersburg. We've seen one drive. It stalled in the red zone, and they finished with a field goal. And we'll see what the Vikings can do here in their second attempt. They came off their bye week a week ago. They started the season with a heartbreaking 43-36 loss to Pendleton County, so looking for their first victory of the season. Twin receivers to the right side of the formation, tight end and a wing back to the left. It'll be a gun look once again for Peyton Matheny. Takes the snap, will hand it off on first down. Great pressure in the backfield, and Berkeley Springs wraps up Ertle, the ball carrier, and throws him down. Boyer got the initial pressure in the backfield. Henry Brown, among others, were able to get into the backfield and bring him down for a loss.
1: Henry Brown's not a very big player, but he plays linebacker, and he's reminds you of like old Chris Hamburger, a little small guy, but he'll lay the wood to you.
0: Yeah, Berkeley Springs has gotten some great pressure in the backfield. We mentioned in pregame, Mike, it's really not the biggest Petersburg offensive line we've seen, and Berkeley Springs have pushed him off the ball a couple of times. We'll call this second down and 13 from the 40-yard line. Trips right, single left for Matheny, throwing situation. Berkeley Springs sends 5. Matheny zips it, middle of the field, pass dropped. The pass is dropped, slightly thrown behind the intended receiver, Ian Doman, and it brings up third down and long.
1: Yeah, Berkeley needs a 3 and out right here if we can get this.
0: Another big opportunity for this Tribe defense. You'll see those defensive backs inch back towards the line of scrimmage. They'll keep one of the safeties incredibly high. That is Mason Nichols. Kyle Moore is the other safety out there. And we'll see if they bring the corners off the ball as well. Third down and 13 from the 40. Three receivers left, single receiver right. Soft coverage for Berkeley Springs, though they do have six defenders in the box. They're sending five of them. They're going to put pressure on Matheny. He lobs it down the field, one-on-one coverage, looking for Dolman. He adjusts and makes a fantastic catch for Petersburg at about the 34-yard line. Matheny had to throw that ball. The pressure was relentless in the backfield, and he's able to throw it down the field to Dolman for a 24-yard gain.
1: Yeah, Ruben Ump's got to pick it up a little bit there. That's twice he's got burned. Of course, I hate to say the same old thing, but he's a freshman. He's learned.
0: And, absolutely. 3 of 5 passing for Matheny to begin this game. Unofficially now up to 78 yards. All of those completions going to number 5 in white. That's Doman. We'll see where he lines up on this drive. He'll flex out to the right. He'll be joined out there by their starting tailback in Ertl, so it'll be another empty backfield for Matheny. Twin receivers to the left side of the formation, tied into that side as well. Empty backfield, Matheny, first and 10 from the 34. Throws it middle of the field. The ball was blocked, or rather it might have been touched at the line of scrimmage. It was intended for their tight end Nazelrot and thrown behind him for an incompletion.
1: Yeah, well, the defensive lineman threw a hand up there and blocked that down.
0: Good job again getting pressure at the point of attack for Berkeley Springs. Second down and 10, ball at the 39-yard line. 5 minutes to play here, first quarter. It is 6-3 with the Indians in front, I should say, and the Vikings of Petersburg threatening though. Second down and 10, we'll call it, from the 39-yard line. Trips left, wing back to the right side of the formation. That's Matheny. And the other Matheny takes the snap at quarterback. Again, under pressure, he avoids the rush. He rolls out left. He fires middle of the field. The ball is up. It's tipped and dropped incomplete. Forced another tough throw into double coverage where the ball and the pass was broken up by Nichols and Dixon. And it brings up third down. They're getting pressure at will, man. This defense is getting into the backfield in a hurry.
1: Yeah, there's number 28 down there. It's taken Roman's place.
0: Yeah, Colton Dixon did a good job on that play, that ball that they tried to force into a tight window. Another third and long for this Petersburg offense. Dolman's the guy you want to watch for. Yeah. He's going to be matched up with that substitute, Dixon, the junior. Single receiver right. You've got three receivers to the left side of the formation. That's the wide side. Snap back to Matheny. He wants to throw. He's under pressure again. He rolls out to his left. He's running for his life. Fires across his body down the field, but has a man open, and the ball is caught inside the 10-yard line. Nesselrout drags the defender down to about the 5. Boy, oh boy, that's a second time that he's been running for his life, and the improvisation from Matheny has been spectacular.
1: Yeah, Berkeley's playing secondary sort of reminds me of West Virginia's last week. playing too soft.
0: So the first completion, or a reception, I should say, for Nessler out of 35 yards. It'll set up Petersburg first and goal as they put the ball down at the left hash of the 5-yard line. So Matheny in the backfield. Micah Ertl, the 5'4" junior running back to his right. Man in motion from left to right. They'll fake it to him. Matheny wants to keep it himself. He runs up the middle. He's going to be turned away. That's Chase Stotler with a great tackle, wrapped him around the waist and threw him down after he was only able to gain a yard.
1: Yeah, Berkeley needs another 3-and-out here. It's going to be a tough one, this one. But pin your ears and come at them.
0: Matheny up over 100 yards passing here in this first quarter. 4 of 8 for 113 yards, 78 of which have gone to Doman, and that 35-yard completion to Nesselrout just a couple of minutes ago. And in this situation a couple of minutes ago, the Berkeley Springs defense able to bend, not break, and they do it again. Favorable spot has actually put the ball down at the 3. Two receivers right. Single receiver left. They'll put a man in motion from right to left and flip it to him on the end around, looking to get a block towards the goal line. This is Wyatt Chandler waiting for a signal. I thought he got it. We'll see what the Zebras have to say. I think they might mark him a yard short here at the 1-yard line.
1: At the 1-yard, it's...
0: Yeah.
1: Maybe a half yard. Well, it looks down there, but it's pretty going close.
0: All right, so it's going to bring up third down for this Berkeley Springs defense. Can they hold the line once again? I mean, that ball, it has to be glancing the goal line the way they've set it up, favoring the left hash. I mean, the nose of the football is basically in the end zone.
1: Look for Matheny to run this ball.
0: Yeah, I was going to say the same thing. He's in the gun. He's got two receivers right. He'll put a man in motion from right to left, fake the toss. He's going to run to his right. He's trying to get the edge. Matheny to the 5. He's going to be dragged out of bounds. I don't know why they didn't go up the middle there, Mike. They ran some motion to the outside, and the edge was kept perfectly by Henry Brown and other members of that defense, and it's going to bring up fourth down.
1: Yeah, I was looking for a quarterback draw there or something.
0: I agree.
1: Up the middle.
0: Matheny just can't get it going here in this first quarter on the ground. He's thrown the ball well. There's 2:40 left to play first quarter, and it's 6-3. Petersburg, it looks like they're going to keep the offense out there. In a similar situation on their first drive, they elected to kick.
1: Yes, that way, even if they don't make it, they'll have Berkeley really down deep here on their own territory.
0: You got to hustle here. You got the play clock down to 6 seconds. Out of the gun, you've got three receivers left. They don't know what they're doing. Down to two, down to one, and Petersburg's going to have to burn another timeout. I'll tell you what, Mike, Vikings look a little rattled here. This Berkeley Springs defense has come to play. They've gotten some TFLs. Offense rips the ball down and scores in their second drive, and I don't think Petersburg realized they got a game on their hands.
1: No, Berkeley's a whole different team this year than what it has been in the past. Really has. It's been a long time coming, but it's here now.
0: Yeah, absolutely. So we'll see if this defense can hold strong. You had the tough game to start the season against Kaiser, but anybody knows that Kaiser team's going to, they're going to at least win a triple-A playoff game, I think.
1: Yeah, that's a, Kaiser's actually really a football school.
0: Yeah, absolutely. And then you responded well against Clear Spring last week. And, again, I think the order of those games is important. I think if they had been swapped and you were coming off a tough Kaiser loss, it would be a little bit different tonight. But you have that great offensive performance against Clear Spring, and you can see some of that momentum's carried into tonight.
1: Yeah, they're all, it's always easy to come off a play better when you get a win instead of a loss.
0: Absolutely.
1: They're buying into it, too. Berkeley Springs buying into it.
0: Berkeley Springs' defense first off onto the field out of their timeout huddle. I believe it's courtesy of the red, white, and blue we have playing through the speakers here as we maintain our patriotic theme. Fourth and goal from the 6-yard line. Petersburg down three in the dying moments of the first quarter here at Morgan Field. The Berkeley Springs defense has looked spry on this drive. Can they dial up pressure again on junior quarterback Peyton Matheny? He'll take this snap out of the gun. He's joined in the backfield by Micah Ertl. He's got twin receivers left. And he's got a wing back lined up to the right side. That's Parker Matheny. Snap back to Matheny. Looking to throw in the end zone. He's under pressure. He's at the 10. He reverses field back to the 20. He throws it into the back of the end zone. The ball is up. There's a volley for possession. And I think this is going to be a touchdown. Wow. That is a great play by Wyatt Chandler to wrestle that ball away from Berkeley Springs' Mason Nichols for a 6-yard touchdown. That's special. That's heartbreaking for Berkeley Springs as well.
1: Yeah, I thought it was supposed to be picked off there.
0: So Chandler's reception gives Petersburg their first lead of the game. I'm sorry, their second lead of the game. And they're out to attempt the extra point to add to it. 2:05 left to play here in our first quarter. Out of the hold of Ertl, McDonald the long snapper. We'll see Peyton Matheny trying to put this through the uprights. The kick is up, and the kick is good. And we'll keep it here. 2:05 left to play here in our first quarter. It's 10-6, so we've seen Berkeley Springs respond once, Mike. They're going to have to do it again here in the first quarter.
1: Yeah, they'll be, as well say, a whole different team. They'll have their heads back up. They'll be ready to play, come out offensively.
0: And the other thing that you have to think about in this game is Chandler had that 6-yard reception for a touchdown, and again, it's 10-6. These throws that Matheny, these ways he's been extending plays, it's unsustainable. Yeah. You know, he's thrown a couple of Patrick Mahomes-type throws, and you have to think if the Berkeley Springs defense keeps getting that pressure, he's going to stop making those throws eventually.
1: Yeah, he's going to make throws that are going to be picked off. What's going to happen?
0: So just got to keep doing what you're doing here with Berkeley Springs trailing 10-6 now in our first quarter, 2:02 left.
1: Yeah, Berkeley's got a really young team, too. I can see like Mason Nichols had a good play on that kid. The kid just bustled away from him. He's a freshman, too.
0: Sure.
1: So we're playing a lot of sophomores from freshmen.
0: Yeah, I think there's a lot of great pieces for Coach Watts to build around here in Berkeley Springs, though he does have some great senior leadership as well, highlighted by Kyle Moore, who's back to receive this kick along with Chase Stotler. Chase Stotler, though, who we've talked about, is just a freshman.
1: Yeah, I'm going to go down to Martinsburg and get about 10 of them guys transfer up.
0: Peyton Matheny will kick the ball away. Berkeley Springs again looking to answer offensively. They went 3-and-out on their first drive and scored on their second. And they currently trail by 4. Yes, rival Peters Matheny. Line drive kick. We'll see if this one's angling out of bounds. It looks like it is. And it'll be another penalty. Second time that we've seen Matheny do that, trying to kick off. It's been 2 kicks out of bounds and a touchback.
1: I think I found something he can't do.
0: I was going to say, yeah.
1: Kickoff.
0: All right, 1st and 10 for the Berkeley Springs offense. We'll see what Miller and company will dial up on this drive. Miller starting the game, 3 of 5 passing for 39 yards. He's thrown passes to three different receivers, or completed passes to three different receivers. Stotler's the

0: leading rusher for Berkeley Springs now on just two carries. He's got 26 yards. Now, mind you, all of these numbers are unofficial. First and 10 at the 35-yard line for the Tribe. Kyle Moore splits out, single receiver right, three receivers to the wide side left. Miller will be joined to begin this drive by Braden Boyer in the backfield, who's had a nice carry. He has his number called on first down. He runs up the middle, trying to bust it out to the left side, but he's tackled from behind. It was a nice tackle by Matthew McDonald, and that means it'll be a gain of about four for Braden Boyer.
1: Yeah, Braden, like I said, Braden's a hard-nosed runner up the middle.
0: Second down and six, ball at the 39-yard line. We'll take this next snap with about 1:35 on the clock here in quarter number one. Moore split out wide to the right, three receivers to the wide side left. Miller changing the play at the line of scrimmage, 10 seconds on the play clock. Takes the snap, he wants to throw. Pump faking a couple of times, he rolls out right. Miller trying to extend the play, launches down the field looking for Moore in one-on-one coverage. The ball is up, and Kyle Moore makes the catch inside the 15. Wrestles away from the defender and is tackled down at the 8-yard line. It's not just the catch, Mike. It's the physical play after the catch. He walked his defender from the 15 down to about the 8.
1: Yeah, that's what you can do that, because you know where that comes from? Being in the weight room.
0: Yeah. Big completion there of 52 yards to Kyle Moore. So first and goal for Berkeley Springs, and another big shot to their big target.
1: Nice throw, too, for Gayla Miller.
0: Absolutely.
1: Nice tight spiral.
0: He'll take a gun snap on first and goal from the 8-yard line, and he'll look to hand it off running left side and taking a crunching hit at the 5-yard line is Braden Boyer. And we'll call that a gain of three. And we'll call it second and goal from the 5-yard line for Berkeley Springs, down four here in our first quarter.
1: Got a timeout here.
0: Yeah, we might have an equipment issue.
1: Equipment?
0: We have a player running on late for Petersburg. Oh, we got an injury. We've got a late player running on for Petersburg because an injured Viking is hobbling off the field. I believe that's their starting running back, Micah Ertl.
1: Oh, no.
0: Well, I'll see if I get the numbers are a little deceiving from this angle. I believe that's a three. He's holding that back right hamstring. That is Ertl.
1: Yeah, that's not good.
0: Mm-mm. Second and goal from the 5-yard line. Snap back. Miller's low. He hands it off. Running left side. Nothing doing that time once again for the running back, Braden Boyer. He maybe got across the line of scrimmage down to the four.
1: Got a yard now, that looks like.
0: So third and goal, and you wonder if this is going to be four down territory early in this game where Berkeley Springs expects to have to score a lot of points against this high-octane Petersburg defense.
1: I'd run either Jake Allaball or Kyle Moore on an end-around jet sweep.
0: You've got three receivers left. Single receiver to the wide side right is Moore. Snapback Miller rolls out to his left. Now he reverses field to his right. Miller's trying to keep the play alive. He throws it to the back of the end, but it's a diving catch, and it's a touchdown for Berkeley Springs. Connor McConaughey, his second catch of the game, his fourth catch of the season. Berkeley Springs takes the lead.
1: Yeah, that's a real nice catch for Connor. Realize, I look for him to be his point guard next year, basketball.
0: All right, looking forward to it. In the meantime, though, he's got Berkeley Springs in front here on the football field against Petersburg.
1: Yeah, a lot of basketball players come out late, so they're playing in their second game. But you told my brother's got a lot of athletic kids now.
0: Yeah, absolutely. Proctor will attempt this extra point. His first was blocked. This one, however, is up and good. All right, 13-10. Mike, we've got ourselves a ball game here. 14 seconds left, and Berkeley Springs has come to play. And what I like about it is, of course, everybody knows Kyle Moore is one of the best receivers in AA. But you've had McConaughey, Oliba, Moore all get involved in the offense, Stotler, Boyer as well. The Berkeley Springs offense has spread the love here in the first half.
1: Yeah, and Mason Nichols, he scored two touchdowns last week.
0: Yes, absolutely.
1: He's a freshman. So that means we got athletic kids this year. And the line's been stepping up every game. Seems like they'll be getting better.
0: So we'll see if Berkeley Springs can make a nice play on special teams here and keep Petersburg deep in their own territory in the dying seconds of our first quarter. It was a Matheny 23-yard field goal that opened the scoring at the 7:56 mark, but Berkeley Springs took less than 2 minutes to go down the field. It was capped off by a rushing touchdown by Chase Stotler. They took the lead then at that point 6-3, and we saw a quick response from Petersburg, a Chandler receiving touchdown of about 6 yards. That was Wyatt Chandler to make it 10-6, and then just moments ago we had that completion to McConaughey.

0: and Berkeley Springs took the lead right back.
1: Yeah, I tell you one thing, I don't care for shootouts. I'm not a big fan of shootouts. I get too nervous on that.
0: Berkeley Springs leads by three, and they're about to kick the ball back off the Petersburg. Once again, to send it into the eastern panhandle sky, the junior Cohen Proctor has his right hand up in the air and will deliver this ball. It's nearly an onside kick try. It hits one of the up men, and it's going to be fielded by Petersburg at about the 42-yard line. I don't know if that's what Proctor was trying to do, but it hit the first returner. That was big Ethan Mozzie, who misplayed the ball. It rolled behind him, and one of the up men, Landon Ratchford, had to fall on it. And Petersburg will take over at the 43.
1: I actually think it was an onside kick because Caden's pretty fast anyway, so he's trying to get his own kick.
0: Nearly worked, but it is going to be good field position for this Viking offense that takes over first and 10. Peyton Matheny in the gun with twin receivers right and two tight ends to the left. That's the short side of the formation. Snap back to him. Play action fake. Throws it middle of the field. The pass is caught by Chandler. He's got first down yardage. Chandler gets across midfield before he is depleted by Kyle Moore, the safety for Berkeley Springs. And it's going to be a pickup of 12 yards. And once the clock resumes here, it should most likely be the final play of the first half here at Morgan Field. They move the ball up to the 46. Final seconds tick off this first quarter clock, and we've got 12 minutes in the books with Berkeley Springs leading 13-10, and we'll come back with second quarter action on Cool 92.9 WXDC.
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0: First play of the second quarter, they set up a tunnel screen from Matheny to Matheny as Peyton links up with his brother Parker. And Parker should have close to first down yardage. They snap that ball from the Berkeley Springs 46. Need the 36 for a first, and I believe that's what they've given him. So it is the seventh completion, now up to 141 yards passing in this first half is Matheny. And that is the first reception for young Parker Matheny. That one of 10 yards to move it up to the 36.
1: I'll take his brother Owen, give him one more chance. Yeah. I was going to be it. He'd drop that one.
0: The big threat in this game for Petersburg is split out wide to the right. That's Ian Dolman. They've got two receivers, make it three receivers to the wide side left. Matheny will operate out of the gun and take the high snap. He calls his own number running right side. He gets a good block and, frankly, a hold. Yep, that's coming back on a penalty. And he gets the ball up to about the 31 for a gain of five, but there's no way this is not going to be a hold against Matthew McDonald, who they brought in at running back to block for Matheny and held the crap out of somebody coming out of that second level of Berkeley Springs.
1: Now, I was wondering if he was going to throw that. I seen that.
0: So that negates a modest run for the quarterback Matheny, who struggled to get things going with his legs. He's carried the ball tonight three times for a loss of six, although he's thrown the ball for nearly 150 yards here. And we're just a few seconds into this second quarter. They move the ball all the way back to the 46-yard line, so a 10-yard penalty brings up first down and 20. Dolman to the right, sees the single receiver to that side, three receivers left. The closest to the three, the big 6'5 6'3" tight end, Ryder Nazelrod. Snap back to Matheny. He wants to throw with time in the pocket. Fires sidearm over the middle of the field, and the pass is caught at the 25-yard line of Berkeley Springs. That is Parker Matheny.
1: I think Parker's bigger than his brother. Looks like he is.
0: Yeah,
1: taller.
0: A little bit. So that one again at 21, and Matheny to Matheny. That connection that led to a drop in the end zone has been great on this drive. It'll be first and 10 up to the Berkeley Springs 25-yard line. Three receivers left, single receiver right for Peyton Matheny. Takes a high snap. Steps up in the pocket, zips it. Pass caught at the 20-yard line. Turning upfield is Parker Matheny. Once again, he's got the sideline. He should have the first down. He's knocked down inside the 10-yard line. Let's see where the official spot is. Somewhere around the 7. So it'll be first and goal for Petersburg after that pickup of 18 and the third catch on this drive for Matheny.
1: Yeah, here's where Berkeley's got to toughen up again once again. Did Berkeley call a timeout?
0: Yeah, it looks like both teams are going back to the sideline, and you might be right, Mike. I think Berkeley Springs might have taken a timeout with 10:28 left to play here in this first half. We'll keep it here, however, as we've gotten to see a number of drives for quarterback Peyton Matheny. I'll tell you, he's got no problem throwing on the run, throwing sidearm, throwing three quarters. I mean, he is comfortable getting that ball out no matter how he has to do it.
1: Well, this is doing it 3 years, and
0: yeah.
1: I'm sure he played youth football, and he's got another year of high school yet.
0: Yeah.
1: He's probably breaking all kinds of records up here at Petersburg.
0: That would make a lot of sense. I want to give you a quick score update for our listeners over on WCST. You can find this broadcast. Parker Stone has the call of Wheeling Park against Musselman. Wheeling Park had jumped out to a 7-0 lead, but the freshman phenom Mason Johnson just had an 8-yard rushing touchdown, and Musselman is down 7-6 after an 83-yard scoring drive. We'll check some scores from around the state of West Virginia at the half. First and goal from the 7 for Petersburg.
1: Fumble would be nice here and get returned.
0: Absolutely.
1: Turnover, interception, anything.
0: They're going to keep McDonald in the backfield as a primary blocker for Matheny. So we'll see if he's calling his own number. Instead, he'll just hand it off to McDonald, and McDonald, more or less untouched, is able to get into the end zone for a Petersburg touchdown. Matthew McDonald, you had the entire linebacking core, Mike, all watching Peyton Matheny, expecting him to kick the football, and Matthew McDonald's able to run it in for a touchdown.
1: Coach and staff of Petersburg, they're there for a reason.
0: Yeah.
1: I think they're going to adjust real quick.
0: All right, so Petersburg is able to respond in turn with 10:23 left to play here in our first half. They've taken the lead once again, 16-13, pending this extra point from Peyton Matheny. The kick nearly blocked. Berkeley Springs got some good pressure, but he's able to get it through the uprights, and we'll step aside for 30 seconds. 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
0: 30 points combined, and we've played less than 20 minutes of game time. If you like offense, this is the game for you. If you like offense and you're in the vicinity, get to Morgan Field. And we expect this one to just keep on giving.
1: Yeah, I pray that's what's going to happen. My nerves will be shot by the end of the game. But that's okay.
0: Both of these teams scoring a lot of points in their previous games. Berkeley Springs put up 41 against Clear Spring. Petersburg 2 weeks ago, of course, last week was their bye, put up 36. The problem was Pendleton County put up 43. So Petersburg, again, still in search of that first victory. Matheny angles this kick on a hop at the 5. Man, someone's got to pick it up, and no one has yet to. Now Kyle Moore picks it up at the 5, brings it out to the 10, to the 25, gets a block, and then he's taken down about the 27-yard line. There was no sense of urgency, but then Kyle Moore picked that football up and made good things happen.
1: I'm glad he was a senior, not a freshman. Yeah. Freshman might have just left it down. But yeah, but that was heads up on Kyle Moore.
0: Yeah, that ball landed right over the head of the returner, Stotler. I think he thought it was going to go into the end zone, and it just boomeranged its way down at the five.
1: I see a flag down
0: there. Yeah, we got a hold against Berkeley Springs, so that's going to negate, or at least be, I believe, a 10-yard penalty from where he returned it. So this should back them up inside the 20-yard line. Berkeley Springs down 4, 17-13 our score here. We're in the first half. Brody Beal is our producer on this Friday night. Mike Burks to my left. I'm Luke Wiggs. Again, you can hear coverage. Parker Stone doing Washington, make it Musselman against Wheeling Park over on 93.5 here in Berkeley Springs. And that's the channel that you want to switch to hear high school game night tonight as well with Fred Persinger and Dave Jeklin. Where in the world did they spot this ball? They have it all the way down inside, down at like the six. I don't think that's right.
1: I think that's where the hold was.
0: Okay. Well, this is just bad field position for the Tribe to start this drive. First down, I think they have it at the five. Snap back to Miller, whistle dead, false start, and the five is about to become the 2.5-yard line.
1: This is what I was talking about. Berkeley sometimes shoots herself in the foot, and you don't need it down where they're at right now, so they better buckle down.
0: Yeah, got to get out of the shadow of their own end zone. You know Petersburg's going to love to dial up some pressure in this situation, and trying to get some jerseys into the backfield. And that backfield happens to be the end zone. So Miller's taking the snap out of the gun in his own end zone. He's just going to call his own number and run up the middle. He's trying to bounce it to the outside. And really nothing doing there. He got back to the line of scrimmage at maybe about a half a yard. Just trying to get some space. So second carry for Miller. Nothing really doing on either. As it becomes second down, first down marker is about the 15. They're going to scrimmage this ball from the 3. 17-13, 9:40 left to play first half. Berkeley Springs down 4, looking for their first victory against Petersburg since 2014.
1: Long time coming.
0: Snap back to Miller, looking to hand it off in the backfield. Running is the big fella trying to get some space, Braden Boyer. He got back that penalty yardage. We got a late flag. We got two late flags.
1: I think that's going to be on Kyle Moore, too.
0: Uh-oh. I was going to say, I was hoping that Petersburg had bailed us out and got us another personal foul penalty, but this one might be going the other way.
1: This is uncharacteristic of Kyle Moore because he got a personal foul against Petersburg. So, I don't know.
0: So, that carry of Boyer got him back to the line of scrimmage, but looks like they might be heading the other way.
1: Maybe they could call this offsetting, maybe on both of them.
0: Potentially. The officials are having a long talk about it. And the white hat has broken the huddle, I should say. And here's the call, personal foul. And, he just called. All right, two personal fouls against Petersburg, one against Berkeley Springs. They offset.
8: Offsetting, multiple personal fouls on both teams.
0: Okay, so second down. Or is it going to be third?
8: Third down for the Indians.
0: Third down for Berkeley Springs. We'll call it 3rd and 11 from the 4. So how aggressive are you going to be? Would they be willing to put one in the air in the shadow of their own end zone?
1: Look for him to go deep with Kyle and punt it out there if they don't make it.
0: And Moore, for the time being, has one-on-one coverage with Dolman. The safety over the top is Wyatt Chandler, and we'll see if he shades the Kyle Moore side or not.
1: So what's the layout there? What I don't understand.
0: The official, for whatever reason, signaled all the personal foul penalties again, and now we're ready to play on. 3rd and 11, snap back. They're going to set up the tunnel screen to Moore, and he dropped it. He threw it low, and Moore bobbled it and could not corral it. It's 4th down.
1: Yeah, he tried to run before he caught the ball. That's what happened that time. Now they'll have to punt it away.
0: Yeah, punting situation for Berkeley Springs, and this game has been back and forth, but the last thing you want is to give Petersburg a chance to go up by 2 scores.
1: Yeah, the thing was, I've seen some open field for Kyle, too.
0: You're
1: right. A blocker out there.
0: I think he saw it, too, and that's why he,
1: that's why he dropped it.
0: Yeah, he took off a little too early.
1: Yeah, I see a touchdown.
0: Jake Oliva will bunt this ball away. We've got the returner, Wyatt Chandler, standing at the Berkeley Springs 36-yard line. So, however you slice it, Petersburg's going to get great field position. Snap back to Oliva is a good one. It's a line drive of a punt. We'll see if it takes a friendly roll. It does. Roll across the 40 and will meander its way down to about the 44-yard line. So all things considered, not the worst punt for Oliva, but a huge situation for this Berkeley Springs defense. 8:58 left to play here first half, and Petersburg up by 4.
1: You'll see what Berkeley Springs does here on defense. Like I said, you can tell the kids, just because what's happening right now, the kids ain't down.
0: No, not at all.
1: I've seen years past, man, it's heads hanging.

0: I really like his team this year. I really do.
1: Seems like a fun bunch. It seems like a fast defense. We'll see if they can get back to putting pressure on the quarterback.
0: Yeah, a lot of these kids here played youth ball all the way up so far, so they know each other.
1: Matheny will start in an empty backfield. Jumbo personnel on the field. He got two tight ends and a wing back. Twin receivers out right. I don't think they know what personnel they wanted to be in. Petersburg has just burned a timeout. We'll take it with them. With 8:58 left to play here in the first half, Berkeley Springs trailing 17-13 on Cool 92.9 WXDC.
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2: 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It's the Indians Halftime Show on Cool 92.9. Let's head back to the Clark's Home Furnishings broadcast booth for a check of the first half.
1: Not quite halftime yet, folks. We're still in the first half, and it is a four-point lead for Petersburg, who takes over first and 10 at the 44-yard line of Berkeley Springs. Twin receivers right, tight end and a wing back left, and they're going to hand the ball off to McDonald here on first down. McDonald, the more physical runner that we've seen in this Petersburg backfield, gets across the 40. In fact, I think they're going to give him right to the 40-yard line before he's brought down by Kyle Moore and a whole host of Indians after a four-yard gain.
0: Yeah, I think they're starting running back pulled out a hamstring or something. He was limping on the field a while ago, and I think they put another running back in here for him.
1: Yeah, they're very different runners. Ertl's 5'4", 160. McDonald is 6'1", 190.
0: A big difference.
1: A little bit. He's going to stay in the backfield to the right of the quarterback. Twin receivers right, and you've got that tight end and the wing back to the left on second and six from the 40. Play action fake for Matheny. He wants to launch it down the field in one-on-one coverage. The ball is up and incomplete. It was intended for Dolman, who had one-on-one coverage against Parker Marcy, but was led a little too far to the sideline by the quarterback.
0: Yeah, that was a good finally defensive play on for Marcy there. He turned around, faced up, seeing the ball coming, so...
1: So third down and six, ball's at the 40-yard line of Berkeley Springs, right about at the edge of four-down territory, so we'll see if that would prompt an interesting decision by head coach Shane Shockery, or Shockey, excuse me, of Petersburg. Third and six, trips left, single right. Matheny takes the snap and wants to throw once again. They're after him, but he gets rid of it quickly. It's going to be a first-down reception, as getting across the 25-yard line is Parker Matheny, who's had himself a very nice second quarter after dropping that would-be touchdown in the first quarter.
0: Yeah, they'll throw a lot of underneath passes, which is good. Which is really good, throwing underneath.
1: Another passing completion of close to 20 yards. I think they put him down at the 21-yard line, so that's going to be a gain of 20 yards for Matheny. First and 10 from the 20. So right inside the red zone. Out of the gun, another snap back to Matheny. Running for his life, they're after him. They have him wrapped up and bring him down to the backfield.
0: Yeah, there's a nice sack there for Berkeley Springs.
1: Absolutely. It was started by Henry Brown. And you had a number of different players. Cooper McDonald was in the backfield, among others, and it's going to be a loss of about five.
0: It'll be second down there, 15. Uh-oh, here we got a flag. I guess...
1: That's a weird one, as the white hat was standing surrounded by Petersburg players and then just launched that flag up into the air because somebody said something to him. So, well, second and 15 is about to be second and 30.
0: They said that four-letter word, which you're not supposed
1: to say. That makes sense.
0: I believe that's what it was. Why would you say that right there was a referee right beside
1: you? It's a drive killer, man. I'll tell you again, it was second and 15 from the 20, and now it's about to be second and 30 from the 35.
0: Yeah, I believe the guy that said it's coming out of the game. Number eight.
1: Yeah, and that's the running back that they went to, McDonald, who has his helmet off and his palms outstretched as he tries to give an explanation to his head coach.
0: I can do it.
1: Yeah.
0: Okay.
1: So I misspoke. It was going to be first to make it second and 15 from the 25. Now it's going to be second and 30 from the 40. So a long way to go for this Petersburg offense. Three receivers right, single receiver left. We've got the injured Michael Ertl, who's returned into the backfield. He's just from the left to right hip of the quarterback, Matheny, in the gun. Berkeley Springs showing blitz. Here they come. Snap back, Matheny has to get rid of it quickly, but the pass is caught by Dolman. At the 15, all the way back to, I'm sorry, the 20-yard line, forgive me. That's going to be a gain of 20 and make it third and 10 at the 20.
0: I think there's another flag right out here, Luke. You got the B out there, too?
1: Yes, I do. Is in the vicinity of holding or roughing the passer.
0: I think it's going to be roughing the passer because Petersburg's walking towards their goal.
1: There's the foul. It is roughing the passer.
4: Personal foul on the Indians,
0: roughing the passer. I wish we'd get the numbers because that's unnecessary, too. I mean, you play a good game, but you can't shoot yourself, man. You just...
1: And I believe roughing the passer makes it an automatic first down. It was about to be third and 10.
0: Yeah, I see it where it says first down down there.
1: Yeah, it was about to be third and 10. Instead, it's going to be first and 10 for the 20. So Petersburg had given you a gift. That personal foul very well could have stalled the drive. But you have the completion to Doman and then the personal foul penalty for roughing the passer. And that puts them all the way back up to the 20-yard line.
0: Yeah, apparently C.J. Watts, Coach C.J. Watts, he'll address that at halftime.
1: I imagine so. 4-point lead for Berkeley, or rather for Petersburg, 17-13 over Berkeley Springs. 7:08 left to play here in our first half. Man, we've ground to a halt. That first quarter went by fast. Here in the second quarter, we've had all these penalties.
0: They took that ball clean down to the 5-yard line.
1: I understand where they're that. Getting the math from here today. I don't know how you end up on 2nd and 30 from the 40, and the roughing the passer penalty makes it 1st and goal from the 5. That math ain't mathin'. I guess they added it on to the end of the reception, so the reception should count, and I don't think it should have. So 1st and goal from the 5. Matheny wants to change the play at the line of scrimmage, and we'll restart the game clock and reset the play clock. Snap back, Matheny calls his own number, runs into the end zone untouched.
0: Yeah, I was looking for that to happen.
1: It was a pretty brutal hit after the whistle and a block in the back that should have been called against Petersburg, as Berkeley Springs had a lineman shoved down in Garrett Gloyd, but the officials aren't interested in that. I see Coach Burke coming out to, I'm sorry, Coach Watts, forgive me, coming out to say exactly that to the official. He had a player get absolutely worked over after Matheny ran it into the end zone for a 5-yard touchdown.
0: You got anything on Morgantown Hedgesville?
1: I will have to check that score here in a moment. I'm a little busy, Mike. A little busy. Matheny from 5 yards out. As this extra point is up and good, that makes it 24-13. As Petersburg had fallen behind 13-10, they've scored a couple of touchdowns, and they've taken the lead right back. Another opportunity for Berkeley Springs to answer. Of course, you can find the complete scoreboard at WVMetroNews.com. We'll check in with the entirety of the scoreboard here at the half. Let's see if we can check in with our Eastern Panhandle teams before Berkeley Springs gets the football back here for this next drive. Of course, Dave Jeklin, Fred Persinger will have high school game night directly following our broadcast, and I can tell you that Morgantown is up on Hedgesville in the second quarter, 38-3. We've got Sharando 14-7 over Jefferson in the second quarter. If that score holds, that means Jefferson will start the season 0-3, but don't fret Cougar fans. They started 0-4 last season before rattling off 6 straight wins and making it to the state semifinals. Wheeling Park leading Musselman 7-6. Again, you can hear that game over on WCST. Parker Stone has it. That's 93.5 and 1010 on your dial. I can also tell you that University is up 21-7 on Baker's Ridge against the Washington Patriots. And again, we'll give you a complete scoreboard update coming up in our halftime coverage. We're also going to talk a little Ram football. We'll hear a previously enjoyed segment from the Ernie McCook Show live from Potomac Ridge Brewing featuring a couple of players. More on that in a moment. Matheny will try a line drive kickoff. That'll roll its way to about the 10-yard line. Bobbled for just a moment by Stotler. Picks it up and looks to bring it out to the 15 with balance across the 20 and then is tackled at about the 24-yard line. Good return, Chase Stotler.
0: Yeah, it was a good run. Picked that ball up and got up here about the 35 is where it spot. 34 is where we're getting ready to spot.
1: So first down for Berkeley Springs at the 34-yard line here at Morgan Field. And a beautiful night in the Eastern Panhandle. We've had some just wickedly humid days the last couple of days. Tonight, not so much. 74 degrees, our current temperature. First and 10 from the 34, and here come the tribe. Jalen Miller will operate out of the shotgun with a running back to his left. That's Braden Boyer. Three receivers left and a single receiver right is Moore. Snap back Miller, wanting to throw. Pump fakes, now launches it down the field. He's got one-on-one coverage. Over the shoulder catch, but dropped at the last moment by Jake Oliba, who rolled into the infield dirt. So over in front of that Petersburg sideline, nearly made a spectacular catch. It falls incomplete.
4: Yeah. Jake's a good one, too. He don't drop too many also. But I'm still waiting to see that sort of like little screen or a little flare-out pass he catches. They haven't thrown that yet tonight.
1: Miller's gotten a number of different receivers involved. McConaughey's caught a pass. Alaba and Moore have each caught passes as well. Looking to spread the wealth. Three receivers left, single receiver right is Moore. He's got one-on-one coverage with Matheny. They're going to hand the ball off here to Stotler. Stotler nearly lost it. I think he did. At the 35-yard line, Petersburg thinks they've recovered the fumble here, and they have. It is a turnover forced by the Vikings and recovered by Andrew Ault, the sophomore. Petersburg will get great field position and a tribe turnover at the 35-yard line. C.J. Watts is not happy about it, but that's what the officials call.
4: Well, when you're taught to run the ball and everything like that, even though they're sophomores, I don't care. You're taught on contact, you wrap that ball up.
1: Right.
4: You know, you wrap it up and everything like that.
1: First and 10 at the 35-yard line. Petersburg could potentially go for the jugular here offensively. They're up 11 here in this first half. Don't want to make it worse. They've got some jumbo personnel on the field to begin this drive. Dolman, the single receiver left. Single tight end left. Tight end wing back to the right. Ertl in the backfield. Snap back to Matheny. Fakes the handoff to Ertl. They throw it on the rub route over the middle of the field to the big tight end, Nesselrout. And he catches it at the 35, make it the 30-yard line for a gain of five.
4: Good attack win there by Kyle Moore.
1: It's already the 11th completed pass in this first half for Matheny, the quarterback. He's thrown for 215 yards.
4: I'd like to see Berkeley, too, they get the offensive back. He's trying to throw some slants, something underneath, you know, instead of deep every time.
1: Second down and five, up to the 30. Clock rolling here in this first half, down to 6 minutes. Berkeley Springs got the ball to start this game, so Petersburg will get it to start the second half. Twin receivers left, tight end left, wing back right, out of the gun. Ertl to the left tip of the quarterback, Matheny. Somebody jumped. I think it was the right side of that offensive line.
4: Yeah,
1: might have been the tight end, Nesserode. I believe it was. It'll be a 5-yard penalty for Petersburg. Moving back second and 10 at the 35-yard line as Nazelrod came out of his crouch a little too early.
4: Yeah. You don't see that too much out of Petersburg's offensive line. They're pretty disciplined so far, what I've watched.
1: Second down and 10, back to the 35. I'll call it a long nine, if you so wish. 11-point lead for Petersburg with possession of the football. We're down to 5:45 to play here first half. Wyatt Chandler splits out as a receiver to the right. We'll see Doman and Ertl split out wide to the left. Empty backfield for Matheny. He'll put Ertl in motion from left to right. Fake the handoff to him. Running it up the middle himself is Matheny. Tackled from behind. He lost the football, but it was immediately recovered by a Petersburg offensive lineman. Matheny left it behind him, and that is the second fumble recovered by Andrew Ault. One time to win his team possession, that time to keep possession with his team, and he'll call it a gain of three.
4: Yeah, Burke could have had that one. They'd been nice.
1: Matheny has just struggled to run the ball tonight.
4: Yeah, he's Burke is playing good defense up on the run.
1: Yeah, they've been gashed in the past, but Matheny has been completely bottled up. He's lost 9 yards on five carries. Not much doing for Chandler, though he does have the rushing touchdown. Ertl and Matheny as well. Three receivers right, single receiver left is Dolman. Snap back to the quarterback, Matheny launches it on a corner route to the 10-yard line, and it's overthrown over the head of Parker Matheny. He turned his head and put his hands up and said, I don't know where the ball is.
4: Come on, bro.
1: Yeah. I tell you, I don't think that Shane Shockey expected Matheny to have to attempt 17 passes with still more than 5 minutes to go in the first half, but Berkeley Springs has completely taken away the run.
4: Isn't he at the head coach?
1: Mm-hmm.
4: And he called the plays?
1: Yeah.
4: So he called 17 pass plays.
1: That's true. That's true. So you've got three receivers right, single receiver left, and the offense staying out there on 4th and 7 from the 32-yard line. Matheny takes the snap. Huge play on 4th down. He steps up in the pocket. They're after him. He rolls out to his right. Eyes downfield. This is coming back in a hold. He lasers a pass that's caught for a 1st down at about the 17-yard line. It looked like that was McDonald that made the catch, but I don't think it's going to matter. This should be a hold, and it is against Peters.